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1: Welcome back to hour two of our nightly training camp coverage from the greater Latrobe area. Welcome back to Sharky's Cafe. That's where Bob and I are broadcasting from tonight. Jerry Dulac, along with Bob Labriola, members of the Steeler pregame show right here on the Steelers Audio Network. We join with Mike Prosciutto, and we will be back together Thursday night beginning at 5 p.m., 2 hours before kickoff against the Green Bay Packers. You know, Bob, we were talking about so many aspects of the offense that we didn't get around to the offensive line in particular. And, you know, it's garnered a lot of attention. Anytime you use a number one pick, which the Steelers have done now three times in the last, 4 years, on an offensive lineman, Maxi Honitor, not out there again today. I'm guessing he will not play Thursday. You know, Mike McCarthy said yesterday that when with Max out, he said Broderick Jones, and we know the Broderick Jones story, coming back from that spinal fusion surgery, did not know if he'd be ready for training camp, which he was. You know, down 15 pounds, needs to get his conditioning back, needs to get his strength back, needs to get some of his weight back. Mike McCarthy said yesterday he had his, with Max out, he's had his best 2 days of practice, which is a hopeful sign for them that he is coming along and progressing.
2: Yeah, and, you know, the offensive line, Mike McCarthy said, I believe it was during the draft, after they picked Maxi Honitor, number one. You know, we don't have enough offensive linemen. They do now. I mean, and, you know, when you're looking at how this roster might break down in terms of numbers of positions, you know, the whole thing, can they keep four quarterbacks? And, you know, that's, we'll talk about that here for the next 3 weeks. But the thing with that is, do you want a fourth quarterback or do you want a 10th offensive lineman? Because there are 10. I mean, there are 10 that I believe are, you know, worthy of a spot on a 53-man roster. I'll just run them down here real quick. Troy Faltanu, Broderick Jones, and then Dylan Cook and Max Ihonatour at tackle. Then interior guys, you have Mason McCormick, Zach Frazier, Spencer Anderson, Brock Hoffman, and Jennings Dunker, and Ryan McCollum, because you got to have a backup center.
1: Right. And you didn't even mention Brock Hoffman, right?
2: No, I did.
1: Oh, you did?
2: Yeah, I did.
1: Oh, I'm sorry.
2: Yeah. So those are all 10. Those are 10 worthy players, and I don't think, if you're thinking you can cut them and they're going to clear waivers and you're getting them on the practice squad, I think that's delusional.
1: Yeah.
2: So. For me, my roster, I got 10 offensive linemen because there is no such thing, and I know it, as soon as I say this out loud, you're going to think of the time that it did happen this way. There's no such thing as a starting five offensive line playing all, starting all of the regular season
1: Wait
2: games.
1: Wait a minute.
2: About 100% of the snaps.
1: That's,
2: and then my answer to that is, well, that's, you saw Halley's Comet. That's it.
1: That's right.
2: That's a once-in-a-lifetime thing, and since it's already happened in our lifetime, it's never going to happen again. So there is, I think that there is a need for having a lot of players at that position, and this particular summer, you're not just keeping 10 to keep 10. You're keeping 10 because you have 10 good ones.
1: Right.
2: Or 10 who are capable, you know, of playing in the NFL. So that would be my hope. I would be willing to sacrifice a number of a lot of other positions. But I've been looking at those guys, and
3: Yeah, it's like,
2: I think you got to keep them.
3: Yeah, who are you going to cut?
2: And one of the things that I've noticed, too, is Brock Hoffman and Spencer Anderson have been alternating with this first unit. Now, not necessarily every other snap, but they alternate that position more often than they alternate any of the other guys among the starting five. And I don't think that that's necessarily a sign that Spencer Anderson isn't what they think or want him to be. I think it's Brock Hoffman. This guy, he can play, and so you want to have him ready. I mean, he is a guy who I think I don't know if he can play center for sure, but I know that he can play both guard spots. And to have that kind of, as Mike McCarthy calls it, position flex available where you have a guard who can go in for either one of your two starting guards and the play will not drop off significantly, that's important. And so, I hate to sound like Craig Wolfley, or Max Starks, but this is a summer that maybe it's called the summer of the Steelers offensive linemen. These guys are good. They're playing well so far. And so I'm all for, I believe in having insurance. You know, I'm a very well-insured person, my house and car and all that stuff.
1: Sound like a progressive commercial, bummer.
2: So for the, for the makeup of the 53-man roster, I'm going heavy on offensive line.
1: Well, and of course, when you talk about the need for it and maybe the desire for it, there's no question the Steelers' feelings about the offensive line. Just look at the way they've addressed it in the draft here
2: right. The
1: last 3 years. You know, when Andy Weidel came, as the assistant GM, that obviously is one of his priorities, and that's what they have done, drafting three of them on the first round and adding guys along the way, including Jennings Dunker this year, Zach Frazier in the second round, excuse me. And so that the offensive line is a high, high priority for them. So obviously that would not shock me at all if they decide to stick with 10. And, Bob, you know as well as I, a lot of teams have a hard time finding an offensive line, let alone backup offensive line.
2: Right.
1: And when you can do that, you're doing okay.
2: That's why I said don't put these guys on waivers. They're going to get claimed. Now, I don't know how many of them are vested veterans where, they can't be claimed on waivers. They have to be released. But they're going to get offers, too. So, keep them.
1: You know, Bob, when you look at the depth on the offensive line, it's not just there. And that's the one thing that Omar Khan has done is build the depth on this roster. Now all of a sudden at wide receiver, which as we know, you bring in Michael Pittman, you make a trade for him, and you draft Jeremy Bernard on round two, and now all of a sudden you've improved that position. They drafted
2: made the trade for DK Metcalf.
1: Correct.
2: Yes.
1: And so you look at running back, you can almost argue that the position is stronger with the addition of Rico Dowdle, a two-time 1,000-yard rusher, despite the fact, of course, or considering the fact that, Kenny Gainwell was their team MVP and just made so many big plays. But as a running back, Kenny Gainwell wasn't going to be a 1,000-yard runner, and that's not dismissing how good he was and his contribution. So, and you look at the offensive line, and then you go over to defense. And you look at that, you look at the back end, you look at that cornerback position. Bob, it's as deep and as good as, I can't tell you the last time they had a cornerback position. And we haven't even seen Joey Porter, Jalen Ramsey, and with Deshaun Elliott, of course, the safety. We haven't even seen those three guys on the field for the most part. But that cornerback position is as deep and talented as they've had in a long time.
2: Yeah, watching in training camp, I believe that they're getting starting cornerback caliber play from Asante Samuel Jr.
1: I was told he's the MVP of training camp. That's how good he's been.
2: I notice him. Sitting up and watching practice, you notice him, and it's in a way where wow, that guy covered a lot of ground, or wow, how'd that guy get his hand on the ball, or wow, you know, and then you put the binoculars on it to see who it is, and it's number 22. Yes, he is really performing well. I like Jamel Dean a lot. I think that's an upgrade. You know, the Steelers took some shots at some guys playing opposite Joey Porter Jr. last season. Darius Slay was one that didn't work out. But I think this guy, they've upgraded that position, and they have, you know, I've seen enough of Joey Porter Jr. to call, even though he's on the PUP list right now, to call him a legitimate starting NFL quality cornerback.
3: Without question.
2: So you got Porter, you got Samuel, and you got Dean for sure. You mentioned...
3: don't forget Dalen Everett. Their third-round pick. He has probably been the best rookie of the spring and summer so far. We'll see once they get in games. But boy, he just looks like a Steeler corner.
2: Yeah, and you mentioned, you know, Kevin Colbert going into the Hall of Honor. So during that Saturday practice, after he was announced to the crowd, he was...
3: Oh, did they do that? Oh, that was nice.
2: So he was sitting up on the Bill Nunn bench, which is right outside Benedict Hall. And so when I got back from that, I saw him sitting out there, and I went out to just talk to him a little bit. And he said to me that, you know, he really liked the draft, our draft in 2026, but he said that he thinks Dalen Everett might turn out to be the best player that comes out of it.
3: I wouldn't disagree so far what we've seen. Yep.
2: Yeah, so, having four... five corners, you know, we haven't seen Jalen Ramsey yet either. There's another guy who can play a little bit. I don't think you can have too many of them. They're like offensive linemen. It's not so much injuries necessarily why you need so many corners, but, you know, teams go four wide receivers. What are you going to do about that?
3: Bobby, we haven't even mentioned Brandon Echols, who's, you know, coming back as a nickelback, dime back, whichever you want to call him, who was, played a lot last year, and we didn't even mention him.
2: Right. So, you know, you could be looking at a situation where you got six cornerbacks you might have to keep. And I say have to only because they're too good to not keep.
3: And it depends, one, how they want to count Jalen Ramsey, and two, how they're going to use him, which we still don't know because we haven't seen it. I know he was at minicamp, he got hurt, and he hasn't been back since. I don't think it's anything serious, but it's enough that he hasn't been at training camp. Obviously, they don't need to see him. They would probably like to have him out there, but they don't need to have him out there. But, you know, we'll see how they intend to use him when they actually get him on the field.
2: Yeah, and, you know, having good cornerbacks giving you the opportunity to match up with the opposing receivers in different ways, you know, that could be the thing that unlocks Patrick Graham's pressure packages. You know, you want the opposing quarterback to do a couple of things. You want him to have to get rid of the ball, you want him to maybe hold the ball a little bit more, and you want the other team to have to take some chances against your defense, as opposed to, playing it safe, conservative, because if you're looking for takeaways or splash plays, you know, you got to put the opposing offense into some uncomfortable down and distance situations, and maybe the opposing quarterback in some uncomfortable situations in terms of his feel in the pocket. You know, how safe is he feeling? How comfortable is he feeling in the pocket? You don't want him to, you know, get too comfortable. And so your corners, if they can match up sometimes and press some of the receivers and the quarterback is looking for a quick throw and it's not there, well, then maybe that gives, you know, T.J. Watt or Nick Herbig or Derek Harmon or Cam Hayward or whoever it might be, just that little bit extra time to get to the quarterback and wreak some havoc, either with a sack, a strip sack, you know, getting the ball out, those kind of things that really takeaways to me are what really defines good defense in the NFL. You're not going to have the 76 Steelers anymore where they give up no yards and no points.
3: Right.
2: The game is not legislated that way, and it's not enforced that way where that is allowed. So I think that this defense has some options, some potential chips to play that could unlock some of the other talent that they have, and maybe you come away with some more takeaways.
3: You know, Bob, how they deploy that secondary and how they use those guys, to your point, I think is going to be a big key to this defense. You look at the front seven, it's basically unchanged. Now, I know they have some other wrinkles, obviously, they will implement, but the personnel, it's unchanged. And while the personnel in the secondary is unchanged, except for Jamel Dean, you do have some other people like Asante Samuel, maybe even Dalen Everett, but how Patrick Graham uses that back end and deploys some of those guys, I think is going to be a big key to this defense. We'll talk about that when we come back. Jerry Dulac and Bob Labriola, we're at Sharky's Cafe on Route 30 in Latrobe, all part of our nightly training camp coverage. Steelers back off tomorrow, close to the public, back for their first preseason game at Acrisure Thursday night, 7 p.m. against the Green Bay Packers. We're going to take a break. We'll be back with a whole lot more. We're going to hear from Mike McCarthy's media press briefing this morning at St. Vincent College when we return. 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
3: 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Maybe you could be this season's grand prize winner. Bob, as you know, every morning before practice, Mike McCarthy meets with the media. It's a departure from the way Mike Tomlin did it. He would meet with the media after practice, but Mike McCarthy likes to do it before practice to kind of give you a preview of maybe that day's work and maybe recap what what he thought of the prior day's practice. But we met with Mike McCarthy this morning, and this is what he had to say.
18: Mike, did you make any decisions or thoughts about Aaron playing on Thursday?
19: Yes, we're talking through that exactly as far as who's going to play. We'll let you know. I'll maybe tell you once we have the meeting tonight, but just from experience, I'm going to practice everybody today. Hopefully we can practice today. If we can get outside, it's got some bad news on the weather. And so we want everybody to prepare for the game, especially this being our first time putting together a game plan, the process of how, you know, it's going to look and so forth. But we'll make those decisions tonight, and I'll probably play them in three groups. You know, there'll be a group that plays, you know, a series or two, and then there'll be a group that'll go through the first half, and then a group that'll play in the second half. So that's our preliminary plan.
20: Mike, what do you look for in that preseason game number one? It's just getting in and out of the huddle and stuff like that?
19: Well, operation, clearly. Most important thing for me is play style. You have to get your play style established. You know, you practice in a structured environment, you know, starting with the, the ramp-ups, and just, just a little safer approach. So now it's time to cut it loose. So starts up front. So the number one objective for me is establishing your play style.
20: Mike, how do you value the opportunity for starters in preseason games?
21: I'd do anything to see this concert. I'd wait in an infinite queue.
22: I'd stay up all night to get tickets.
23: I'd miss my grandma's funeral.
19: How do I value?
20: Do you value reps?
19: I think there's a number of variables go into it. I think it's where you are. As a program, this is obviously our first year together. This is a veteran football team. This is the most experienced team I've coached in my tenure as a head coach. Who's playing with who? You know, the combinations of how they're going to play together. So I look at all those things. That's why, frankly, this is a padded practice. You know, we have a full slate. You know, we wanted to have a competitive two drills today in 2 minutes. So, I definitely wanted to evaluate this today and make some decisions, from that. So, I'd love to be here and give you all the answers to the quiz and your questions. But it's, this practice is important. And frankly, you usually don't have that big of a practice as close to the game. I get it. But it is preseason. So, we'll see how we come out of today.
24: Mike, you touched on it a little bit there, but do you approach this preseason a little bit differently, being a first-year head coach here, implementing a brand-new offense as you would maybe a few years in?
19: Definitely. I mean, there's times in the preseason that you may have a new system on defense, you may have a new system on offense, so you may play your starters, two series, or you may have a play total that you want to hit with players. But really, frankly, the most important part is the health of the team. That drives these decisions. That's where you tend to maybe pull back and not play the veteran, the older guys in those situations. You know, you just lean on their experience, the quality of practice. I mean, everything that we've done out on the field and pads, it's detailed. I have comparables. I have things that have gone back to the early years. Frankly, I've just paid attention really to the last 4 or 5 years of how we trained in this schedule that we're on. It's very similar to the schedule that I was on 21 through 25. So I look at all those things. It gives me an idea of where we are as a team, mentally, volume-wise, because both the offense and defense are new. I don't like where we are as far as the number of missed assignments we've had. They're a little higher than normal. They're not totally out of bounds. So you look at all those things, and then at the end of the day, you set a plan and go with it.
24: As far as Aaron's potential play, whose decision is that going to be? Is that a joint decision between you and him, or just yours?
19: I mean, definitely it comes down to my decision. But we've been talking about playing or not playing since he signed. I mean, he prefers to play. Brett Favre wanted to play. I've never had a quarterback that did not want to play. But it's really how it all fits together.
20: When it comes to the rest of the quarterbacks on your depth chart, what things are going to have your attention? What will you be looking for from those guys, especially the young ones who have yet to appear in a preseason?
19: Well, I just want to see these young guys play. I want to see how they play, you know, connected to each other. It's the pre-snap of the operation, understanding what's in front of them, but the finish. This is what these games are for. It's how these guys are finishing plays, what goes on at the end of the play, and that leads to production. So play style and production are the two blinking lights that I put the most emphasis on.
1: Mike, we'll be the second guy in.
19: Excuse me?
1: We'll
19: make those decisions tonight.
24: Mike, yesterday I believe the plan was that you told us was that Maxi Honitor would not practice, but he was out there suited up going through individual drills. Where is he in terms of recovery, and do you anticipate him playing in the preseason?
19: Yeah, I think what he accomplished yesterday kind of tells you where he is. We use the individual drills to see what he can do, so... he's just working his way back. I think when it's just like any return from injury. There's a strength component that we're trying to get over, and there's some things we wanted to see him do in his pads and a helmet on. And he's making progress. I do not see him playing Thursday night, but he's getting close.
24: I know that it's just the preseason, but is there something special for you to play against Green Bay with Aaron, whether he starts or not, or whatever the plan is? But is that kind of a full circle moment at all for you?
19: Definitely. I mean, there's no doubt about it. I mean, our history there is obviously long, and the success we had there, and you get to spots like this, the personal relationships are the people you think about, obviously having personal and professional connection to Green Bay is that's part of my life, but I'm more worried about our pre-snap penalties right now, to be honest with you. So that'll be my focus of playing good football, doing a good job for the players. I have a job to do too, so it's getting them prepared to play in the preseason game. I'm excited to see our young guys. I'm excited to go out there for the first time. I'm excited to walk out on the stadium, so I mean, that's definitely real. But I'm really just trying to focus on keep moving the needle through training camp, and you kind of always feel this way going into the first preseason game.
1: Mike, I know it's your first game, no preseason game or not, but it's your first game here in Pittsburgh. Was that as excited as Will Howard is excited to be?
19: Yes, definitely. It'll definitely mean a lot more Thursday, like I said, when I'm driving into the stadium. So just got a lot of work to do.
2: Mike, when you say establishing play style, what's the criteria you use to evaluate that?
19: Well, I mean, I think the common emphasis is how you play the game. It's the physicality and the finish. Those are the two things you don't really totally get to do in this practice environment. So that's what I'll be looking at. That's what I'll put the most emphasis on.
24: Like you said, you got some bad news about the weather. Do you guys anticipate being out on the field today as long as you can, getting work in and potentially having things be fluid like yesterday?
19: We'll try to make a decision by 10:30. I'm just, frankly, when I walked in here yesterday, they told me that lightning was going to hit at 2, and then when I got done, they said the lightning's going to hit at noon. So hopefully get some more information here.
2: Mike, what do you attribute the missed assignments mostly to? Are those mental errors? What are you looking at to correct there?
19: Well, frankly, it's installation football. It's normal. I've charted this my whole coaching career. I have –

0: You know, TJ's a, so you look at all those things too. You look at, you know, where they are in their training, and you know, you're really trying to get these guys to a point that they're ready to play, you know, for the season. It's very difficult to have a challenging training camp and not to leave anything in Latrobe. You know, so I do the best I can to make sure we're training appropriately, pushing the envelope and the mental toughness and things that the team needs, but just trying to make sure hopefully we don't leave anything here in Latrobe.
1: Mike, with the Franco moments, they're obviously a surprise to the players. They don't know when they're going to happen.
0: Yeah.
1: You, I assume, know at one point in practice the sound's going to go off.
0: It's after Pat and go today, so there you go. There's some scoop.
1: Have you ever considered not being in charge of that and you also being surprised by a Franco moment to control kind of the...
0: That I would enjoy that. There's a lot of things I wish I was in charge of, and that's definitely not at the top of the list. But that's a good thing. I mean, once again, we're in install mode. I think the Franco moments will be better once we get out of this mode. You know, moving forward, where it's just, you know, what do we need? Frankly, the decision on what we do in a Franco moment matches the install. And then really it's what the defense needs too. Like, hey, Patrick, do you think you need, you know, 4 minutes backed up, or you want to do another 2 minutes drill? You want to, you know, we haven't done get back on track. So we just, you know, we just look at all of our situations. We have a menu, and we just try to make sure we're, you know, giving the guys what they need.
2: That was Mike McCarthy today during his morning session with the media. He meets with the media every morning before practice. And, Bob, you heard him talking there about the Franco moments. It's something he introduced this year, and it seems to, seems that a lot of the guys kind of like it. It's different, let's face it, but it's pretty cool.
3: Yeah, it's, you know, it breaks up camp a little bit. I remember the first day that they were setting that up. You know, they were setting it up on the field right in front of the stands at Chuck Noll Field. And, I heard the music being played, and I was thinking, were they just testing those speakers or,
2: right.
3: You know, I'm sure, you know, these guys are, they're kids in a way, because they've been playing this game since they were kids. And when you break it up a little bit, make it interesting, create some either competitions or whatever it is, they respond to that. I mean, they like being coached, and so... Yeah, I think it's engaging. That's what you're looking forward to is engagement.
2: Jerry Dulac and Bob Labriola, we're at Sharky's Cafe on Route 30 in Latrobe. We're going to take a break. We're going to come back with our final segment of the night. We come to you every weeknight, well, weekend days as well, during training camp. Training camp's winding down, and the preseason games are starting to heat up. The first one is Thursday night, 7 p.m. at Acrisure Stadium against, well, Mike McCarthy and Aaron Rodgers' former team, the Green Bay Packers. We'll take a break and we'll come back with a little bit more. 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
1: 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The Steelers, of course, will open their preseason Thursday night against the Packers. It's a 7 p.m. kickoff at Acrisure Stadium. Bob and I, along with Mike Prosciutto, will be on the air with the pregame show beginning at 5 p.m. And, Bob, there's a lot of things that, especially in the first preseason game, and a lot of times, you know, by the second half, the preseason game, you start yawning a little bit because it's a bunch of guys who probably aren't going to be on the team. But there is some intrigue to what's going to happen with players at least Thursday night, and I'm curious what or whom will you be looking for the most, you feel, Thursday?
2: Well, I think that, you know, we've talked a little bit about this guy already, and I think that Roman Wilson has an opportunity to start establishing himself as something more than just a guy who is pretty good in some training camp settings. I do think that there's going to be an emphasis on trying to see what the quarterbacks have. And so I don't believe that the quarterback rotation or when the two young guys get in, that it's going to be a real conservative, you know, just hand the ball off kind of thing. I think Mike McCarthy wants to see them do some things within his offense, and that's going to include some, you know, running routes, hitting these guys in their routes, you know, not just chucking the ball down the field, letting a guy run under it, that kind of stuff. So I don't think we're going to see much of anything of DK Metcalf and Michael Pittman Jr. So Roman Wilson, I think, is going to have an opportunity. I talked earlier about him having a lot of things in front of him in terms of getting his NFL career jump-started a little bit. So I'm going to be interested in seeing how Roman Wilson does. Is he where he's supposed to be when the quarterbacks are looking for him? Has he stopped doing what Aaron Rodgers called running around like a deer? Which was one of his problems during last season.
1: You know, Bob, probably like everybody else, there's been so much anticipation, and obviously you have to couch a lot of it, and you have to, talk the fans down because they get a little too gaga over the prospect of Will Howard, because and we've never seen him in a game. There's no reason beyond him winning a national championship to get excited that this could be the quarterback of the future, and we obviously don't know that he will be. Nonetheless, you want to see him play. We didn't get to see it last year. It was too bad for him. He had the injury right before the first game, went on IR, never played in a game. And so this is part of, what the Steelers want to see with Will Howard. You want to see Drew Aller, too. We know Drew Aller's going to make the team. They haven't cut a third-round pick, Bobby, since Lifford Hobley in 1985, I think, was the last time they cut a third-round pick. That's just not going to happen. But, you want to see the young quarterbacks. Look, we know Drew Aller has the big arm. I think I've seen every game he played at Penn State. Everybody, I think, wants to see Will Howard, and that's kind of what I'll be eager to see Thursday night.
2: Yeah, and, I think the two people we picked – are safe in that, you know, there's a lot of, we could have gone on the defensive side and, you know, picked a lot of Nick Herbig or, you know, a lot of that kind of stuff. I just don't know that the coaches want to show you too much in terms of scheme or how you're going to utilize people. But, you know, throwing the ball and catching the ball are pretty basic skills, and they can evaluate them pretty easily. And, you know, I also think that Roman Wilson is going to have an opportunity to run against some vanilla coverages.
1: You know, Bob,
2: that should help him too.
1: Aaron Rodgers mentioned a couple guys today who he really likes. Brandon Smith, for one. He said he's just, you know, he knows him from before. He said he just looks 10 pounds leaner. He says it shows in his speed and his movement. He mentioned him unsolicited. And the other guy he said, too, he called him Bobby Tonyan. We know he's Robert Tonyan. He had him in Green Bay. He was very productive with Aaron Rodgers. And when they signed him, I thought, there's your third tight end. And,
2: yeah.
1: and he talked about that, and that's what we're going to see.
2: Yeah, you know, and it's going to be a situation where with some of these guys, where do they count? Riley Nowakowski, where does he count?
1: Right.
2: Is he a tight end or is he a fullback? So, again, it should be an interesting night Thursday.
1: Steelers and Green Bay Packers. It's a 7 p.m. kickoff at Acrisure Stadium. Bob Labriola and myself and Mike Prosciutto will be on with the pregame show beginning at 5 p.m. That's going to do it for our two-hour broadcast tonight from Sharky's Cafe. We enjoy bringing you our radio coverage every weeknight and even some of the weekends as well from Steelers training camp. We hope you enjoyed listening to 2 hours of good Steeler talk right here on the flagship home of the Steelers Audio Network, 102.5 WDVE.
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0: it into the studio yet or anything like that, but it was planned far enough that they were going around Guns N' Roses' touring schedule. And it came up again at the Back to the Beginning concert. Slash said, unfortunately, he was on the road when he got the phone call that Ozzy Osbourne had passed away. So it was something that was not meant to be. I'm sure that felt good, too, for Slash. Ozzy Osbourne has always surrounded himself with incredible guitar players. And I could see those two working together pretty damn well. Hope you're doing well tonight. I am with you until midnight. We've got Kiss, 7 Mary 3, and Bad Company, all coming up on DVE.
1: Getting you ready for the next game this Thursday. The Steelers kick off the preseason as they host the Packers. Kickoff is at 7. Pregame starts at 3. The Steelers play here on DVE.
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Black Sabbath, Paranoid, 102.5 DVE. 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

Pink Floyd on DVE. It's Abby Krisner. Okay, Pittsburgh officially named one of the nation's most stressful cities for drivers. We came in at number 9, according to Lemon Law experts, and they took into account traffic density and driver temperament. And I'd like to say, for pit tunnels alone, for the difficulty, I think our temperament's pretty good. So, maybe lighten up.

0: at the Pittsburgh International Airport. Okay. I mean, think about that, along with the new landside terminal. They're just making it a place to hang out. Just like one hand with a Shake Shack. The Great Lakes and the other. You're missing your flight. You're not going to make it. Happens to the best of us. Listen, I was just at the airport last week. Had a little bit of vacation time. I love it. I don't know if I'm in the majority or not. I feel like whenever we're talking on the morning show, everybody's like, yeah, well, whatever. Like, it looks nicer, but really, I don't know, dude. It looking nicer is a big part of it. I'm easily fooled by aesthetics. I breezed through security, though. One of the first times I didn't get stopped for an aerosol can or a bottle of water. Oh, so dangerous. I'm a menace. Three Doors Down, Greg Kinban, and Doors coming up on DVE.
1: Getting you ready for the next game this Thursday. The Steelers kick off the preseason as they host the Packers. Kickoff is at 7. Pregame starts at 3. The Steelers play here on DVE.
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3: 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The Big 3 playoffs are coming to Dallas, Texas. The four best teams in the Big 3 battle it out for a spot in the championship. The action starts with the legendary Big 3 Celebrity Game. 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
1: I don't remember exactly what happened. I think this might have been after a wrestling thing, but he was like really despondent about, I don't know if he lost or something like that. And I was like kind of putting him to bed and he was just really not himself. And I was like, dude, what is up with you? And he literally looks at me and just goes, I don't want to let you down. And that, like, oh. He was like nearly crying, wow, as he went to sleep. So I was like, okay, we need to back it off a little bit. Cause I was like, you know, even if I'm trying my best not to show that sometimes when he loses that I'm not like disappointed or whatever, but I was like, that's when I need to start getting a little bit more distance from the,
2: thing. You could never let me down.
1: Yeah.
2: Unless you lose to Peters next weekend.
1: Yes, right.
3: Unless you get ankle picked again.
1: I've told you a million times about that.
3: I'm going to lose it. I'm going to lose it.
1: I will be fully disappointed in you.
2: Just say it like that, too. Just really quiet. Yeah. Unless.
1: And just slowly close the door.
3: Here's how I get zero sleep.
1: Yeah. The hallway light just turns into a sliver as the shadow of his disappointed father.
3: Fiery orange in the background.
4: Yeah. Randy Bellman and the DVE Morning
2: Mr.
4: Show.
2: Mr. Wednesday, Jeff Conkle, he'll be joining us in about 40 minutes or so here on the show. Also, we'll talk with Mike DeFabo of The Athletic. He wrote some great stuff on your Pittsburgh Steelers here as they're heading near the last few days of camp out in Latrobe. Mark Madden at 8:45 today, a little earlier than usual. So that'll be a nice breath of fresh air mid-show to real spark you up to get your right through that 9 o'clock hour. Abby's got a news update for you right now. What's going on?
5: News this hour brought to you by your neighborhood Ford store. It's partly cloudy today with a high of 82. With a bit of luck, you could soon be a billionaire. It's because according to the Powerball website, the jackpot has officially hit $1 billion. For tonight's drawing, the eighth largest jackpot in the history of the game. The cash option on that $1 billion prize is $433.1 million. The largest jackpot in Powerball history is $2 billion, won by a single ticket in California that was on November 7th of 2022. All right, Kennywood is introducing several new features for its upcoming Phantom Fall Fest, including a tasting menu, daytime trick-or-treating, and an updated walk-through haunted attraction. This festival is going to run on select days from September 12th through November the 1st. The event offers some family-friendly activities during the day before transitioning to scare attractions, which will start at 6 p.m. Among the new additions is the Fall Fest tasting experience. So that's for all of the foodies. They'll have a potato kielbasa skillet, smoked sausage mac and cheese, maple cinnamon sweet potato fries, and seasonal beers. And for the daytime visitors, Lord Kenneth Ghostwood's estate is hosting a new trick-or-treating experience where little kids are invited to collect candy, interact with spirits, and walk through the attraction. But during the nighttime hours, that same building transforms into Ghostwood Estate Open House. So visitors can explore the venue on foot through dark, winding halls without using buggies or ghost blasters. The experience serves as the park's seventh haunt.
3: You guys ever do Fright Nights out there?
5: I've never had the bravery.
3: Yeah, me.
5: I don't like being screamed at or scared or jumped at or chainsawed. No.
2: Yeah, I'm not. It's not about bravery for me so much as just the annoyance of there's a lot of people. The crowds are too big.
3: Yeah.
2: Typically. It's not important enough for me to wait around for an hour and a half for that. Also, I'd feel like a creepy old man, to be quite honest with you. If you don't have like a bunch of kids with you and stuff like that, you just kind of feel like a creep. How are you doing?
3: One ticket, please.
5: Have you done it?
3: No.
5: Okay. Do you do haunted houses?
3: Sure.
5: You seem like a guy who likes a thrill.
3: Sure.
5: Come on.
3: A cheap thrill. Yeah, why not?
5: All right, Nikki Sixx of Motley Crue explained why the band is unlikely to release another full-length album, preferring to focus on recording single songs when inspiration strikes. Sixx cited the extensive effort required to create a full album and the changing landscape of music consumption, with streaming services emphasizing individual songs over full albums. The band's most recent release was the Canceled EP, which came out in 2024, featured two new tracks and one cover song. Sixx expressed a preference for more spontaneous approaches to recording, just capturing moments of inspiration and emotion in individual songs and skipping the album.
2: Sorry. I am otherwise detained over here. I'm sorry. I missed it completely. I'm trying to get this computer.
5: Dismantle a bomb.
2: Yeah.
5: All right. Well, the other thing that Nikki Sixx has done is he's being dogged by allegations that much of their live performance is, in fact, not live, but pre-recorded. So he probably made the stupid decision to do a Q&A on X. And naturally, the subject came up multiple times, asking why the band uses backing tracks, why Vince Neil isn't singing. Sixx responded, since we saw Queen using some to help during the song Bohemian Rhapsody live, we understood that we could bring in elements that we could not do live, like orchestras, saxophones, and then sync them up with what we're playing and do 100% live.
3: Vince Neil's voice.
5: Yeah. A little tiny little
3: right
5: details. He says it's better for the fans and we enjoy being able to do what we did in the studio live, and it's a win-win for us. That answer, as you can imagine, wasn't really good enough. And another fan asked why they won't play live, and he simply answered, "We do. You were lied to. Sorry."
2: I mean, when I go to see Motley Crue, if they don't have orchestras and saxophones,
5: that's how I know.
2: I really feel like I've been left down. I mean,
3: gotta have the strings. What's Crue without the strings, I mean, Randy?
2: It's not very Motley, I'll tell you that much.
5: A South Florida steakhouse is drawing attention for its unique dinner service. CLASS Soiree Steakhouse in Hollywood hosts clothing optional dinners on the first Monday of every month. It's a prefix meal that includes appetizers, surf and turf, and a champagne toast. The owner says the idea has been a hit and believes it's one of the only public dining experiences of its kind in the country to allow its patrons to dine nude. The staff, however, remains fully clothed.
2: Yeah, I saw an interview with this guy who's very, very weird. He was really adamant that we are not nude. We are not the entertainment. We are just providing food for the people who are looking at each other who are nude. And that's just not true.
5: We're super not into it.
2: Yeah, they're way into it.
3: Wait, they're not nude, though, the servers.
5: The servers are not nude, but everybody at the restaurant is naked. That sounds like a nightmare, like an actual nightmare that you would have where you're like, what's right. happening? What?
3: Hi there. I found a hair in my mac and cheese. I know that I'm naked and you're not.
2: but I'm cleanly shorn, as you can see.
3: I mean, look what I've got going on here.
2: I am smooth as a baby's bottom, top to bottom. So this has to be someone else's pube.
5: ZZ Top drummer Frank Beard has exited the band's tour due to undisclosed health issues, leading to the cancellation of a recent show at the Hollywood Bowl. This is the third time in 17 months that Beard has been forced off the road, with previous absences attributed to foot and ankle problems. ZZ Top frontman Billy Gibbons announced the cancellation and assured fans of the band's return to the tour with a stand-in drummer. Tour is set to continue with Gibbons and bassist Elwood Francis, concluding in Buenos Aires on November the 24th.
3: I watched the ZZ Top documentary.
2: It's awesome.
3: Boy, loved Frank Beard it. Really got it in back in the day.
5: Holy hell, I had no idea how insane he was.
3: I didn't either.
2: The only one without a beard in ZZ Top.
5: Right. But he, wild hair on his ass.
2: He rolled off the bus one time, did an interview with me in the old studio when ZZ Top was in town, and he was drinking a tab. And I go, is that a tab? And he was like, yeah. And I was like, I thought they stopped making that in like 1989. And he's like, they did. I got a warehouse full of this stuff. I had really? To buy it all up when it was going out of. And I'm like, so you just have old tabs somewhere? And he's like, yep. And I stocked the. And I'm like, at this point, Billy Gibbons was like, just put Diet Right in a tab can for that moron, would you?
5: Just tell him it's tab.
2: Yeah. But I thought it was funny that, like, the big partier was, like, drinking tab, you know?
6: But was he? He wasn't still partying at that. He needed the tab to prevent him from drinking.
2: It was early, so I don't know. He might. Okay. Yeah, I think he was a little too old at that point to be partying super hard. Not like he was back in the day. That documentary, it's on Netflix, right?
6: I think so.
2: It's amazing. Yeah, when they had the live circus animals on that one tour,
6: and yeah, it's like the beginning of a University of Texas football game. They bring out the longhorns and.
5: It's funny, like, is Tab a soda?
2: Diet soda that was made with saccharin, which you're not allowed to do anymore because it is a carcinogen.
5: Oh, fun.
6: Really?
2: Yeah. So that's why they, now the new artificial sweeteners also are very controversial, but it's not straight saccharin. It was like aspartame and something else.
5: Yeah, that's what I thought was in
2: stevia.
6: Stevia.
2: But I think that's natural, isn't it?
6: That's what they say.
5: I don't know.
2: Naturally gross. That stuff always tastes off to me, man.
5: I was picturing him drinking Tang.
6: That would be weirder because you have to mix it.
5: I know.
6: Twisted one of these up on the bus.
5: That's what I wanted. So what would be like the most unhealthy soda to drink now? Like, would it be better to just drink like...
2: All of them are bad, but...
5: A regular Coke with real sugar?
6: Any full sugar thing.
5: It's just better, right?
2: The full sugar, I think, is better than...
5: Really?
2: Yeah. I think, like, I don't know, Diet Cokes. I was addicted to Diet Coke for a while because my sister, that's all she would buy. She went grocery shopping, and that's all she would put in our house. And then I kind of got hooked on it when I was a kid. Mm-hmm. And then I went to college, and I really got hooked on it. That was my caffeine. I didn't drink coffee. And it was the dumbest drink to walk around being addicted to, but I was. Mm-hmm. And I... would talk to so many people who are like, I am also addicted to Diet Coke.
6: Oh, yeah.
2: And I completely got off it after college because I was like, this feels like a lifelong, I need to stop this. It's going to grow a tumor in my neck.
5: Yeah.
2: You know, because it's like too much not real ingredients in there. You know, once in a while, like, you know, when I was sick in the last week or so, I've been drinking those Gatorade Zeros. One or two of those, I don't think is a big deal. But boy, when you throw down like regular artificial sweetener, I think it's bad for you.
6: That's all I do.
2: Oh, man.
5: Gatorade?
6: All artificial sweetener.
5: Oh, you're just a chemical boy.
2: I think sugar's better for you. I think sugar's better for you than that stuff, though. I don't know. Me and RFK are alike in that way.
6: Sugar leads to eating like three times what I would instead of...
5: Good point. I think sugar does naturally make you a little hungrier. Like, it kind of tells you, like, keep going. But I've kind of lost the thread on whether things like the stevias, which like they're still telling your body to do the same thing, right? It's tricking your body to thinking it's sugar. So does your body just do whatever it's supposed to do? This is the stuff that I now I'm at the point where I'm like, I'm just going to have real butter. I'm going to have real sugar. And I feel like my body at least knows what those things are.
6: Yes. My body's forgotten what those things are.
5: By the way, I'm drinking a Starbucks double shot energy that has like a ton of fake ingredients in it right now. So don't listen to me. A UC San Diego study does show that just 1 month on a vegan diet changed biological markers tied to inflammation and aging. So researchers tracked 48 healthy adults and found people on the plant-based diet showed changes linked to a less inflammatory immune response, while those changes appeared within 4 weeks. The team also found signs of slower biological aging using certain DNA-based aging measurements. Scientists say that the next step is larger and longer studies to see whether these molecular changes last and lead to measurable health benefits for people over time. I did a vegan diet for...
6: How long?
5: A couple years.
2: It's hard.
5: It is hard, and you get used to it. My issue probably was not that I wasn't conventionally healthy. I always like knew when I would go get my eyes examined or something like that, the doctor would always just be like, these are the clearest eyes I've looked into. Like, your eyes are healthy, your eye health's really good. Every time I would go get blood work, I'd be like, great, good job. But... I did have vitamin deficiencies just because there's just foods that you're not eating. You're not eating meat. You're not eating things that would give you just like natural things in your diet. And it was, that was hard. And so that's kind of why I'm not vegan now, is after a while I'm like, yes, but also I'm exhausted and I have no vitamin D.
6: Right. What is the, what's the food that you go on a vegan diet and you're like, wait, I can't have that? Oh, what? I thought that was, thought that was good.
2: Cheese.
5: Well, cheese is one of them, but they make a lot of vegan cheeses. That's, here's the thing that's also weird about it, is that there's this whole market of vegan products that are meant to taste like the foods you remember. They're not generally as good. they're just not. I don't need fake bacon. I don't need fake meat products or like things like jackfruit that's made to taste like chicken or anything like that. I don't need that because I'm deciding to do this diet for a reason.
6: Okay.
5: You know what I mean?
6: Yeah.
5: So because I also think that fake stuff's not good for you either.
6: Probably not.
5: Because they have to add a bunch of crap to it to make it palatable. So what's the difference?
6: What about butter? Is there just vegan butter?
5: There are vegan butters.
6: Okay.
5: Or things that are just like
2: approved. Dairy-free.
5: Yeah, dairy-free butters. So like a lot of oils and things like that. So you're always kind of trading something. I wish I could maintain a vegan diet, but unfortunately Duke's has wings night. So we're screwed. partly cloudy conditions. It's a high of 82.
2: Oh, did you get wings last night?
5: I get wings at Duke's on Thursday.
2: Oh, Thursday.
5: You going to come hang?
2: No. I like Duke's wings a lot, but I just, Tuesday night wings is a brave wing night.
5: It is. Tuesday nights would be brave.
2: I was like, man, that's a tough way.
6: 3 days left.
2: It's kind of like, it's a little too early. It's like drinking on a Tuesday night. Eating wings is like drinking to me.
5: Thursdays is the night for Duke's.
2: You're just giving, you're like, I'm almost there. I can almost undo my belt, you know, and if it's on Tuesday, it's like you kind of have to get it back together. It's like an extra gym day you got to fit in there.
6: Yeah.
2: If you do that. Mike Pursuta is back, and he'll have your sports coming up here in a little bit. Paul Skeens is an absolute mess. Not sure what's going on. His four-seamer averaging a full mile an hour plus less than it did the rest of this year. So he got worse last night than he's been all year. And Fort McHenry was a little worried about him post-game.
7: Today, he was at 95. His best bolt today, and I want you to hear this, best bolt was the 59th hardest pitch thrown by the starting pitching today. Perez threw 58 fastballs harder than Paul Skeens. That's concerning. We are talking about Paul Skeens, the juggernaut, the guy. That's concerning to me. I hope he's okay. I did not like 65 pitches. It's not a good look. He got four whiffs. None of them had multiple whiffs on any of his pitches. These are things you don't see. This looked like a start that you don't talk about Paul Skeens. If I took away his name, you wouldn't know he existed today, because it doesn't look like Paul Skeens. I pray he's okay. Health is always first, but it is very concerning to me.
2: Yeah.
6: Ooh, McHenry fired up.
2: He's all fired up. Mike will have the latest on that. Plus, Steelers getting ready for tomorrow night's preseason game against the Packers. That's a 7 o'clock kickoff here on your radio home of the Steelers, DVE. Mr. Wednesday on the way.
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1: All right, Mike Pursuit is back with us here on the DVE Morning Show. Mike, what's going on?
2: Sports is brought to you by Bridgeville Appliance. It remains to be seen how much, if at all, Aaron Rodgers will play on Thursday night against Green Bay specifically, and in the preseason in general. If it's not much or not at all, Rodgers won't feel as if he's missing anything significant.
3: Different. Preseason's a lot different. You know, teams don't run anything anymore. You know, they just really don't. Even, you know, joint practices. I think the first year we were doing them, it was fun because you got to play a team that wasn't going to play how they played in the preseason. They were going to show you a lot of different things they were working on. It was like a real day at camp. But as that got on, it just stopped being like that. It just turned into fights and nobody showed anything because somebody's brother, you know, is on the staff and they might show them the film and blah, blah, blah. So I think those are a waste of a day. And I think preseason football is good to see guys with the pads on, under the lights, how they react to the nerves, but it's not real regular season football.
2: Now, Mike McCarthy, speaking yesterday in Latrobe, said that the preliminary plan was that there would be a group that plays a series or two, presumably the starters, a group that will take over and play the rest of the first half after the first group is done, and then a group that will play the second half. I.e. the guys you haven't heard of and don't need to hear of.
4: You would have thought with less games, there would be more importance on the few they do now. But that seems to be going by the wayside as well.
2: Yeah, particularly just based on the way McCarthy's handled training camp and his statement yesterday that, quote, this is the most experienced team I've coached. I don't think the Steelers are going to see a lot of primetimers risking injury in a preseason game. McCarthy did say he wanted to get through yesterday's practice and then evaluate that to figure out rotations and things of that nature as you get down the depth chart. But they practiced inside again yesterday, so not sure how much he was able to glean from that. Back to Rodgers. If he's not going to get prep in games, how does he get ready for the season? Well, practice, as it turns out.
3: You practice the right way. You practice hard. You condition into practice. I would assume that, you know, there'll be some, these practices that we do in the preseason are actually sometimes more volume for the ones because you're taking a few reps with the first team. Obviously today was unfortunate, but you're taking reps with the first team and you take a lot of the scout team reps. So I think it's actually a really important time right now. So where before you might take in a 12 rack, you might take five or six. Now, you know, take the first four maybe and then take 10 to 12 of the second. So now you're getting actually a lot more volume. So I always felt like this is when the conditioning for the regular season really happens when you get into the preseason. So I'm looking forward to that.
2: McCarthy said that he does not see number one pick Max Ihonatiur playing against the Packers, but he's, quote, getting close. Other than that, we finally found something that Mike McCarthy does the same way that Mike Tomlin did it. He has very little to say about a preseason game when he holds a press conference to talk about a preseason game. I don't know yet. Yeah, you do.
4: He's just as good at BSing as Mike Tomlin was.
2: Steelers and the Packers Thursday night. First preseason game of three as they continue working down toward September and Atlanta. Pirates had another just disheartening performance last night in Miami. Marlins 2, Pirates nothing. 2-5-0 for the home team, 0-4-2 for the Bucks, and you can kind of pick your poison in terms of what's gone horribly wrong and why. Pirates got just four hits, none of them for extra bases. Nick Gonzalez made another error at third base last night, one of two errors for the Pirates, and Paul Skeens, five innings, five hits, two runs, one earned, one walk, four Ks. He threw 65 pitches and was done.
4: Yeah. Bad night for Paul Skeens again. He didn't look right from the beginning to me. Yeah. He looked completely like a regular,
2: like an average
4: major league
2: guy,
4: baseball pitcher.
2: An average guy.
4: Yeah.
2: Maybe this guy will give us five and we'll slop our way through it if the bullpen does the heavy lifting.
4: Injury is the only thing that makes sense to me. I can't believe mechanics wouldn't have been figured out by now on this.
2: Yeah. I mean, you know, maybe.
4: But why would he be fighting through an injury?
2: Maybe the start was not representative. When I say the start, I mean his first 2 years. which were unprecedentedly dominant.
4: Yeah, I mean, that's possible.
2: Maybe he's
4: too.
2: Coming back to the, you know, I don't know. It's pick an explanation. He's sleeping on the wrong side of the bed. He stopped eating eggs. I don't know what it is.
4: There are plenty of people who have flashed in Major League Baseball yeah. and come back down to earth.
2: And I mean, he flashed a little longer than most, but particularly at the start of careers, he's just got to be better. He's not competitive enough. He's not good enough. Nor are they. 58 no. and 63. Back to last place in the National League Central Division. Pirates are also six games off the pace in the wild card chase. Philly, Arizona, and San Diego are currently tied for the last two spots. Cubs are leading the wild card chase. And you've got five teams between Pittsburgh and the last qualifier.
4: Bless you.
2: It's not looking good. Game two at Miami tonight. Carmen Majinski, 6-4 with a 3.51 ERA.
4: Carmen Majinski.
2: Against Jansen Junk, 5-7, 4.63.
4: Good name for a pitcher.
5: Great name.
2: For Miami. Junk baller, apparently.
5: Is he?
2: And Majinski gets the start, which is his birthright.
5: It is my right. Is the Lord in Braveheart.
2: He did so well last time. Of course, he should be starting again.
4: Well,
2: because he's a great starter. Yeah. He's just great.
5: I know he handled
2: that. And he's
5: that.
2: Well established. Like, how could they even think of messing with him?
4: I feel like I agree with you, but also he doesn't make me that mad. Like, there are so many other things that I am pissed off yeah. about with the Pirates other than his entitlement, which is minor compared to the major problems that they have. Yeah. And also the entitlement of a whole lot of other Major League Baseball players.
2: I mean, shed a little light on the skipper not having any handle on the clubhouse.
4: Well, I'll tell you what, Donnie Kelly's had a rough year.
2: You know, and another Mangum threw to another wrong base last night. Like, they just don't play well.
4: Yeah, no.
2: In addition to the win-loss thing, they're not good at playing baseball.
4: Yeah, I agree with that. But I don't think Jake Mangum is Don Kelly's fault.
2: It's not been corrected.
4: That is a GM's fault.
2: Well, I mean, he's been on the team a long time. It's been happening a long time.
4: Yeah.
2: A lot of guys. I mean, they're not good.
4: All you can do is put Tom Emanski videos in all their locker and hope for the best at this point, Mike.
2: I don't know.
4: They're major leaguers.
2: Maybe sit a guy down and say, hey, moron, figure out what base to throw.
4: He might have.
2: If you don't know, ask me.
4: He might have.
2: When the situation is this, do that. I don't know if they do or they don't because it keeps happening. You know,
4: But if they could fix it, they would, Mike. This is the point.
2: Yeah.
4: At this juncture in the season, if these guys could stop making stupid decisions, they would. They're incapable of it.
2: Probably a lot of things went wrong on the Titanic. I'm going to blame the captain first and foremost.
4: That's fair.
2: Should have slowed down and got a handle on your boat.
4: That's fair.
2: You know,
4: he's like, I'm just reading the computer printout. It told me to go this way. Yeah.
2: The analytics say there's no ice.
4: The boat doesn't go as fast as it used to.
2: Also, according to Colin Beasley in the Post-Gazette, O'Neill Cruz continued his rehab assignment at AA Altoona last night, went 0-for-3 with a walk and two strikeouts, and appeared to lose a fly ball in the sky in center field. Sounds like the rehab is over.
5: He's back to form.
2: He's back. Get him up here or down to Miami or wherever they can teach him how to throw to the right.

0: Well, you got him. Here he is, Mr. Wednesday.
1: Good morning, everybody.
0: Jeff Conkle. Great to see you.
1: Hi. I'm a little backed up psychically, I want to say. I'm psychically okay. Constipated today.
0: Okay. Elaborate.
1: I'm walking. So my son's at football practice last night, and I'm walking around this big, nice sports complex that we have out there, and I'm just noticing so much bad behavior from kids of every single age group. I'm walking around the track with my wife. There's kids riding their stupid e-scooters at 140 miles an hour, almost hitting every dog and toddler along the way, which isn't allowed. You're not allowed to have those things around. There's a group of high schoolers with a 1,000-watt PA system blasting Lil Wayne. So F-bombs, N-bombs, everything flying around the field. This is at youth practice. There's second graders and fourth graders practicing, okay, on the same field. I go by the kids like jungle gym thing that's there. And there's a bunch of fourth graders on top of the jungle gym dropping F-bombs, talking about their pee-pees all like loudly, no adult supervision whatsoever. And my
0: wife,
1: it
0: would be weird if they were talking about their pee-pees and there were adults around.
1: Yeah, yeah, I guess that is true. But, you know, we're doing the rounds and my wife sees my eye twitching and she's like, what's the matter with your eye? And I was like, I'm holding it in. I'm holding in all of my old man, yell at the children. Everything that I've seen here is related to each other also. No one's paying attention to the rules. No one cares about that there's other kids around or that they need to set an example. There's, you know, all this misbehavior going around. And my wife's just like, you can't say anything. Like, don't, wow. You can't be yelling at, you can't be yelling at other people's
0: you
1: kids.
0: Can.
1: And I'm like, why not? Society demands it of me. I'm like, I feel like the last person that should be yelling at all the children. And I just don't think, like, I don't think you're doing anybody any favor by not checking kids' behavior like that. Like, dude, my dad, if he was walking around in that same scenario, would have been grabbing kids by the hair and
0: right.
1: like pulling them off the jungle gym at that point. And he would have been probably right to do that.
0: Well, here's the thing. There was a day where any adult could yell at a kid. And were that kid's parents to witness it happening, they would give the benefit of the doubt to the adults
1: yes.
0: first. What the hell are you doing? What was he doing? You know, they'd ask the adult. Mm-hmm. And now that benefit of the doubt has flipped completely. And they immediately assume the adult is overreacting. Don't you talk to my kid. Don't you tell me how to parent. And and I'm not saying it's not without reason or cause. I think people are psychotic now, and yeah. more so than before.
1: But I think it's because everybody's constipated. You see so much bad going on that when you finally do, when a straw breaks the camel back, they go full tilt, like falling down, and they're just like wandering around the city with a briefcase, you know, like hitting kids with billy clubs.
0: Yeah. I don't know that this is not a new problem. You know, this problem has been around for a long
1: well,
0: time.
1: Then we're having like I was at a party one time and we were hosting the party and there's a bunch of kids there and we're serving food. Everything's taken care of by us. And we have, there's these a couple girls that are in middle school or whatever, and they're eating on my stairs. And I was going down to the basement to go get something and they're giggling and stuff. And as soon as I open the door, the giggling stops. And I was like, oh, you know, I'm doing the dad thing. Oh, what's so funny? Like, I'll tell you. And as I'm walking through to get to my laundry room to get something, one of them just goes, keep walking. And I, yeah, dude. Like, I wanted to, like, bake a Boston cream pie and then just jam it in her face and just, or give, like, a full bums rush. I was like, are you out of, and because they know that there's no, what's the consequence? I can talk that way to this guy. Whatever.
2: Yeah.
3: Look at this, Mark.
1: Look at
3: you. Keep walking.
1: Keep walking. I think it's because like we've eliminated. I remember at wrestling practice one time because all of society is basically built on these kind of like fake norms, you know, that we all generally abide by. And I'm at wrestling practice one time, and there's this like maybe like second grader kid who wasn't doing anything, was slacking off and kind of goofing off. And I sort of yelled at him twice. I was like, hey, come on. Like, you're going to sit out there. Like, you know, I said, get over here like a couple times. And he just looks me dead in the eyes and goes, no. And I was like, well, you've reached the end of my authority.
3: You were the coach.
1: Like, well, yeah. Yes, I'm the coach. Right. I was like, so what can I do? Like, can I grab you by the arm and put you over here? I don't think so.
2: I was terrified of my coaches in middle school sports. Terrified.
1: I think part of the problem is how we parent now is that the reason why my friends would never talk to my dad that way is that my dad wasn't playing ping pong with them and shooting hoops with them and going down to the field with them like I am. I think because I'm way more familiar with my kids' friends and I'm kind of one of the guys, they feel fine jibing me, not listening to me, because I'm much closer in status to them, in their opinion, than I was if I was an aloof authority figure that only spoke when yelling. Like, and so I think it's sort of a little bit our fault that the kids don't listen to us.
0: Getting yelled at by a coach was the same thing as getting yelled at by your parents. It was, you felt shame.
1: Yeah. Yeah.
0: You would never talk back to the coach.
1: But
0: amount of footballs that bounced off my football helmet in high school, when like our coach used to just fling footballs off your helmet, which I thought was, when it wasn't you, was hilarious.
1: Yes, of course.
0: And sometimes even when it was you, it was hilarious, but because it didn't really hurt, but it was completely embarrassing.
1: But even in your time, like the coaches weren't, there's no end stop outside of your parents. Like, but so if your coach told your dad that you were slacking off, like maybe that's when the physical, you know, the backstop happened. But like now, that, you know, there is not I'm not advocating that necessarily, but there's got to be some kind of like end game consequence to all of that. You know what I mean?
0: I agree. I don't know what to do
1: beat
0: about
1: your
0: it.
1: Kids.
2: You heard it here first.
0: Well, maybe
1: hot take from 1990s Def right. Comedy Jam.
0: It should be like, remember how they had those, like, you know, those placards you could put in windows that let kids know this is a safe house you can run to if you're in trouble.
1: Yeah.
0: You know what I'm talking about? Maybe they could have like armbands for parents who finish a course.
1: Citizen police.
0: Yes, exactly. Yes.
1: But
0: just specifically for kids, like, you know, they're like a public parent and they're allowed to correct kids. And then there are ramifications for the kids who do not listen. Once we go full fascist, like in China,
1: the black armbands.
0: Yes, there will be minus points for this for kids, and that's what's really going to shape them up. Get out of line, you're not going to be able to go to Kentucky.
1: Yeah,
0: you won't be able to cross state lines.
1: Yeah, that's right. No bourbon festival for you. But what would be in the training course? Like, what's the criteria that you'd have?
0: Well,
1: to
0: it
1: pass?
0: Would have to be anti-violent. Number one, like you would not be like you'd have to weed out the very violent people, but. It would be recognizing signs.
1: The slightly violent, fine.
0: De-escalation, I think, would be very important. Yeah.
2: Chastising.
0: Yeah. And just, like, wielding that power, you have to be able to take things away from the kids.
1: I think that kids also need to go through, I'm not talking like a Victorian etiquette class where they're, like, walking around with teacups on their heads or anything like that, but, like, the pure basic etiquette classes would stop a lot of the bad behavior, or at least curtail it a little bit. Like, I can't stand when a kid comes over my house and just breezes past me when I open the door. Doesn't say like hello, Mr. Conkle, or hi, or thanks for having me over. Just walks in, kicks his shoes off, and goes right to my snack drawer. That drives me freaking nuts. At least give me a how do you do, or a head nod, or a wink, or maybe not a wink, but something. But something.
2: I'm gonna shine hello. Hi.
1: Hi. Yes. Yeah. 100%
4: That's
1: fine.
4: That's reverence right there. I like that.
2: I'm a little afraid. Huh?
1: And do you want to know? Like, that gives you leash. Like, when you walk into my house and you blow past me, like, you have no leash with me anymore. Like, I already am kind of simmering at that point. But if you are just a little bit courteous, I can forgive a lot if you start off like courteous that way, you know.
4: I'm the same way.
0: That's why you got Eddie Haskell, to use a dated reference.
1: You
0: go in and pretend to be the nicest kid and you can get away with murder.
1: But exactly but wouldn't you take like even the fake saccharine Eddie Haskell hello as opposed to someone making no eye contact, breezing by you and just like acting like that your house is their house?
0: Yeah, definitely. All right, let's do a quick break and we'll come back more with Mr. Wednesday, Jeff Conkle. Abby's got your news next.
4: We're also going to talk about the back to school meal prep stress. So I'm sorry, I'm going to light you up a little bit more.
0: Talking Steelers with Mike DeFabo from The Athletic and Mark Madden as well.
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1: CLASS, Soiree Steakhouse in Hollywood, hosts clothing optional dinners.
2: Yeah, I saw an interview with this guy who's very, very weird. He was really adamant that we are not nude. We are not the entertainment. We are just providing food for the people who are looking at each other who are nude. And that's just not true.
1: We're super not into it.
2: Yeah, they're way into it.
3: Wait, but they're not nude, though, the servers.
1: The servers are not nude, but everybody at the restaurant is naked. That sounds like a nightmare. Like an actual nightmare that you would have where you're like, what's right. happening?
3: Hi there. I found a hair in my mac and cheese. I know that I'm naked and you're not.
2: but I'm cleanly shorn, as you can see.
3: I mean, look what I've got going on here.
2: I am smooth as a baby's bottom, top to bottom. So this has to be someone else's pube.
4: Randy Bauman and the DVE Morning Show.
2: I just don't
4: know
2: what the allure of going to an all-naked restaurant would be. Like, why would you even do it?
3: Well, you're like, look at me. Huh? What do you think about this? You do it to torture the staff.
1: Yeah, this really puts you out, doesn't it?
3: Yeah. All right. How can I eat? I don't know.
5: Crossing and uncrossing one's legs while eating a beef bourguignon is just a total power move.
2: Here's my question to you. What kind of seats, if you have to go in naked next, what kind of seats are you hoping are in this restaurant?
5: I think cloth
2: hardwood
5: is out.
2: Do you want them to be cushiony or would you rather? And I'm not even thinking about my own naked comfort as much as I'm thinking about the disgusting person sitting down naked before me.
5: I'm thinking you need some kind of
3: little fondue for you.
5: I think like powder coated aluminum or something like that. Like something you can throw in a pressure washer.
2: Something tells me they are not wiping down those booths before they seat another table.
5: No.
3: Busboy in a hazmat suit, dragging the chairs out back to spray them down.
2: I just can't imagine anything less appetizing than sitting next to a bunch of randos naked eating.
5: Well, plus, even just being sitting is not like the, you know, there weren't a lot of marble statues made in ancient Greece of people sitting with their like belly fold going over the seat belt. You know what I mean?
3: Like, that's not how I would want to be photographed.
5: No, certainly not. Yeah. I want full extension, maybe in some kind of extended diving position or something like that, just to spread out the surface area.
2: David eating lamb. That's not one thing.
5: Yeah.
2: Anyways, Mike DeFabo from The Athletic wrote a cool piece about the updated Mike McCarthy quarterback camp. And there's a lot of people in that camp this year. 7:45, we'll talk to him in preview of tomorrow night's Steelers-Packers first preseason game in the Mike McCarthy era. Of course, you can hear all of that action starting 4 hours before kickoff, the 7 o'clock kickoff right here on your radio home of the Steelers, DVE.
1: 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It's partly cloudy today with a high of 82. And parents, it is almost that time of year when you get to spend even more time on grocery shopping and meal prep thanks to school lunches. According to a new report, during the school year, parents spend a total of 432 hours on meal planning and preparation. Breaks down like this. That's about 3 hours per week grocery shopping. You might do the shopping before the meal planning, but that's probably a puzzle that adds to the overall time here. 2 hours per week packing school lunches, and then 4 hours per week cooking on average. So that adds up to about 12 hours per week spread across 36 weeks of the school year.
5: If there was a parenting grade, we would get an F in this one because my wife and I just say, get the school, here's the $4 or whatever it is, and get the chicken patty because we can't pull this one off.
1: I'd almost rather, one, pay for it, not only because it's easier on me, but also it's giving her all of that variety and opportunity to try new foods at school.
5: That might be how you decided. Mine is I don't want to make you a peanut butter jelly sandwich at 9:45 at night. Like I'm just not doing it or in the morning. So we just let them. Yeah. We figure like if they could get a decent breakfast, which they usually do, like we're not a big cereal house. So they're getting some kind of toast and eggs, you know, situation. And then poison your body just shortly after that. But we'll try to stave that off until you go out in public.
1: Do they have kind of like a little card or like some kind of account, yeah, basically? So they just kind of go and they have their lunches. Because we had that for, yes, Edie, and then she started using it for breakfast too. And I'm like, you're getting breakfast. What are you doing? And she's like, they have donuts here.
5: Yes.
1: And I'm like, we're double dipping. That's for lunch.
5: We have allocated, because at one point, you know, and it's a good lesson in credit card management, yeah, basically. It's just like, hey, we put X amount of dollars on for a month. And why are you done in 14 days? And then you go back and you look at an itemized receipt and it's just like, twisty cone, donut, twisty cone. You got three twisty cones in one day, did you? It's like, well, you know, Caden wanted a twisty cone. Well, Caden, yeah, gets his own debit card then. You're not throwing your debit card down and be like, hey, round for the boys, everybody. Like, that's not how this is happening. No way.
1: Well, if you have a picky eater in general, there's an article from Johns Hopkins Medicine, which provides comprehensive guidance on meal prepping for kids while encouraging them to try new foods during the back to school season. So here are the key takeaways from that guide. One is separate new foods. So do not introduce completely unfamiliar foods directly inside the school lunchbox. School's already overwhelming. You want to keep lunches comforting and predictable while saving new food exposures for lower family stress dinners at home.
5: So what? Don't throw a vegetable lasagna in there in the middle of third period? Okay, that makes sense.
1: Right. Leverage visual changes. So alter the presentation of items your child already tolerates.
5: This is why parenting is exhausting, is that someone is concerned about the visual presentation, yes, of the lunch. Get a life. What are you, out of your mind?
1: Well, so this is, and I used to do
5: carrots are orange. Go to school. Shut up.
1: I used to do this because I thought it was cute. I was Pinterest momming, for instance, using cookie cutters to reshape sandwiches or sliced cheeses.
5: My God.
1: I used to make them in the
5: little
1: hearts.
5: You're crazy if you're doing that.
1: Come on. It was cute.
5: It is nice. And the thought is, but also kids at lunch are super hungry. And I know if my mom ever did that, the Mickey Mouse shape of my peanut butter and jelly would be halfway through my gullet before I even registered that it was three semicircles. Like, yeah, that would have been it.
1: Bridging textures. As your kids specifically...
5: Oh, my God.
1: Ask your kids specifically what they dislike about certain items. Often the rejection stems from texture rather than flavor, which you can try to fix by alternating prep methods, like roasting it instead of steaming it.
5: If you're roasting anything that's going into your kid's lunchbox, you have jumped the freaking shark. Get out some Miracle Whip, throw a bologna on there, get them going. This is crazy.
1: And the final thing on the list, involve your children directly in assembling their school menus. Kids are statistically much more likely to taste and accept a dish if they played some direct role in planning or packing it.
5: That is true. And I actually like the responsibility of that, especially as they get older, like around middle school. Like, I, you know, probably this year I'm going to tell my son, like, get your, you know, I'd get them breakfast beforehand. And now, you know, he's in sixth grade.
2: I always pack
5: get
2: my
5: your own
2: lunches.
5: Breakfast. Yeah. You
2: always
5: can cook eggs. Like, it's fine. Just turn the stove off.
2: There was a treat on Wednesday nights because my old man would put out the lunch bags to remind everybody, like, make your lunches the next day for the next day. And he would have on Wednesday nights, you get the parlay sheet for the weekend's football games. So that would be sitting there like, oh, right, yeah, pick cool, my three-teamer and I'll make a tuna fish.
1: All right. Did you ever dream about one luxury item you always wanted only to realize it's not all it's cracked up to be? A Reddit user asked people a simple question. What luxury did you stop wanting after you finally experienced it? The answers poured in. Many of them had the same theme. A lot of upgrades are just too expensive and many come with hidden costs. So here are some of the best examples that came up in the article. Number one was hot tubs.
5: Hot tub has to be number one on this one.
1: You think you want a hot tub until you've smelled a hot tub you forgot to treat.
2: It's just nonstop maintenance and you just don't use it enough. That's the problem.
3: It's like a boat.
2: You want someone who has a hot tub. You want to know someone who has a hot tub.
3: Yeah.
2: You don't want to use it.
5: How often would the most avid hot tub user go in the hot tub over the course of like a winter? Like twice a week at most?
2: It's also age related, I believe. When you're younger, I think you're willing to do a whole lot more for like the party aspect of hot tubbing. And then when you're older, it's more of a therapeutic thing.
5: Yeah.
2: You know what I'm saying? And because I lived in a house with a hot tub with three dudes in my 20s when I first started doing radio, and it was a party house. and I would be getting up and driving to work in a snowstorm at 5 o'clock in the morning, and they would be out there because they worked in bars, and they would be so doing the after party,
5: yeah.
2: They would all be in the snow in a hot tub doing bong rips and like, ooh, yeah, what's up, dude? Go to work, you know, like mocking me as I'm going to work. But we had to take care of that hot tub because it was there were so many people in it. It was disgusting. They always would do after parties at the house, and then people would invariably end up in the hot tub.
5: Bringing mutant strains
2: just
5: of chlamydia.
2: Disgusting bacteria. Yeah, right. But when you're older, I think most people use it for literally like, oh, it helps my back and all that kind of stuff. I just think it's so much work and it takes up so much space.
5: Space, yeah. I'm glad to see that this is number one. I've always thought, like, you know, we've bandied about that, like, maybe we should get a hot tub. And I was like, Three of our neighbors have hot tubs.
2: Dude, the electricity.
5: We can use those whenever we want. Like, just go knock on the door.
2: The electricity alone.
5: Yeah.
2: That thing
5: you need to get a whole new, like,
2: run.
5: You need to get a whole electric panel.
3: I didn't realize that.
2: Yeah.
5: Yeah.
3: I feel like if you install a hot tub, you are looking down at it. You're like, this is great. And then part of you is like, did I just install the thing in my house that's going to kill me? I could die in this hot tub, right?
5: I might pass out and drown.
2: Well, it doesn't run all the time, to be clear. It's like, but there's like it is such an energy suck, those things.
1: Totally.
2: On top of it. It's like having another
5: hot,
2: like,
5: water
2: big
5: heater.
2: Refrigerator. Yeah.
1: There was some period of time where my parents had one when I was in high school. And I just remember, like, too many times of, like, opening it up and there's just like a layer of scum on the top of it.
5: Yeah.
1: And it would be with regular cleaning, like generally regular cleaning, but we weren't using it. So if, like, you flipped it open just to check it real quick and it's just like the scum and you're like, I'm not going to go in there. Which in ground swimming pools also
5: that's
1: made the list.
5: One.
1: It's kind of in the same thing. Like, you think you just want a neighbor with a pool. You don't want the pool.
5: We got inoculated this with a trampoline.
1: Trampoline came to mind.
5: Begged for a trampoline forever and ever, and my parents finally caved on a trampoline, and we were just like, we're not that into trampolines now. Like, that's how those things work. Like, you want something until you get it, and then you're like, you know why I liked it is because it was fun, and I was at a party, and all my friends were there. And now when no one's just going on a trampoline alone for 20 minutes, just jumping up and down, you know?
1: Mom on a Wednesday.
5: Yeah.
1: Crying.
5: Folding laundry.
1: Let's see, what else is on here? Bottle service at clubs. It's a luxury item.
5: Nice
1: that
5: is a treat sometimes. I've only done it one time and I didn't pay for it.
3: Did it twice, didn't pay for it.
5: Yeah.
3: It was great.
5: Yeah.
2: Awful, dumbest thing ever.
1: Because you paid for it.
2: Well, I did a couple times back in the day.
5: Yeah.
2: It was really dumb.
5: That was a hot thing for like the early 2000s, mid 2000s. You were getting bottle service. Like,
2: dude,
5: that
2: they had
5: was
2: it in Pittsburgh.
5: Yes.
3: Dolce. I mean,
2: it wouldn't even be necessarily that you would be like in Vegas or New York or something like that. It would be, there were places in the South Side. There was a place in the Strip District that had. And the idea that you would have that. Like, I remember Heinz Ward walking into a place and he was basically like, I'm Heinz Ward. So you're going to give me free bottle service because I'm Heinz Ward. And I knew people running.
3: Sorry, who are you again?
2: And we were downstairs and the bottle service was upstairs. And he walked in with a whole entourage and they walked upstairs. And like 15 minutes later, they all walked out. And we were like, what was that all about? And they were like, he wanted free bottle service. Like, he wanted us to just give him bottles of booze. Like, that booth, we have to make money on that area. And we can't just be giving him free booze all night. And he's like, well, if you want Heinz Ward in your place, you have to give us free booze.
5: I actually sort of am in Heinz Ward's camp a little bit on this one. Because then if you're the club that had, oh, did you see Heinz Ward had all those chicks there? Like, then that generates some business. So it's almost like a marketing expense.
2: Yeah. but it's Pittsburgh. You already won. You're making NFL money and you live in Pittsburgh. You don't live in Manhattan.
5: Yeah.
2: Like, that was the concession that you have to make. And it's just a bad look.
5: I will say, like,
2: it's Pittsburgh. You're on the South Side. I know it's bottle service, but it was probably one-fifth what it cost in Vegas.
5: But I also didn't like, you know, if a bar that we used to go to, like, would put a sign up that says, like, now offering bottle service. We're like, okay, we're done here. They've moved on from this my group at this point, and they're clearly chasing a different demographic. Let's go to Kowalski's.
2: They would also mandatory 20% tip you in a lot of those places.
5: Yeah.
2: So you'd be way overpaying for a bottle of vodka, and then you'd have to pay the person who literally set it down and brought you some glasses.
5: I know.
3: $600. You're in for...
2: Yeah, it's just ridiculous. So it was... it was a dumb status thing that I'm sure it exists to some degree. But I think people quickly caught on to this kind of sucks. No, but there was a Barstool reel about this, like an older guy being like, it just sucks. You sit there and you don't really get the, and then you feel like, well, if I walk around, I'm not getting the benefit of having this bottle service area. And then you're kind of just
5: was it the exclusivity that you could like invite someone in to your force field bubble?
2: Which like, also felt creepy. It was like, come on in to the spider's nest.
5: Yeah, but
2: jump on the web. No, you'll be able to get out.
5: Yeah, but a lot of flies with that spider's nest. I got to tell you, I saw it happen.
2: Mm. Yeah.
1: All right, we'll wrap there. It is cloudy today, high of 82.
2: Mr. Wednesday, Jeff Conkle, what's going on?
5: We have the big Iron City Comedy Festival this week out at Pittsburgh Brewing. This is a bananas show that Matt Light is putting on in addition. It's the place basically where they make IC Light, if you've ever passed it. Awesome, awesome outdoor spot. And actually looks like the weather's going to hold out because it is an outdoor thing. Mm-hmm. But not only do we have comedy, we have pro wrestling. So in addition to seeing some of the an awesome, awesome lineup of Pittsburgh comedians, including, you know, DV guys you've heard before or seen at local shows like Mike Wysocki, Mike Zidell, Derek Knopf, Snyder, Chrissy Costa. It's me, Joe Bartnick, and Jim Florentine on the main stage. And there will also be pro wrestling, and I believe I will be co-announcing an IWC pro wrestling match with Mark Madden as part of the day's festivities. So it's kind of a whole day-long thing. But yeah, come check tickets out. It's going to be kind of a wild show.
2: Mr. Wednesday, Jeff Conkle, go see that. Yeah, I think Matt Light will be on with us tomorrow to promote that as well. So, and I know there's some tomato throwing going on.
5: Matt Light loves a spectacle, and so he is creating a spectacle for sure.
2: Don't miss that one. All right, on the way for you, Mike Pursuta back with your sports here, getting ready for tomorrow night's Steelers preseason action. The first under Mike McCarthy, a 7 o'clock kickoff here in DVE, and Paul Skeens falls short yet again last night. Sportsnet.
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0: Welcome back to the DVE Morning Show. Here's Mike Prosciutto with three takes that resonate.
1: Mike's back. Yeah. So are the three takes. Here you go. Mike Prosciutto on DVE.
2: Take number one, QB or not QB? That is the question. If Aaron Rodgers can live without the preseason, as he insists he can, the obvious pivot Thursday night against Green Bay is to play Will Howard and Drew Aller as much and as early in the game as possible. The preseason is about a great deal more than who the quarterback is going to be after Rodgers and has been all along. But that said, the games that don't count afford a perfect opportunity to temporarily steer into that skid. Don't miss the window. Take number two, unable to measure up. Paul Skeens was adequate again last night in Miami. Five hits, two runs, one earned run, one home run allowed, and one brought back into the park by Brian Reynolds through five innings and 65, count them, 65 pitches. The problem continues to be Skeens' inability as the Pirates' supposed ace to match up against guys who keep looking like Cy Young against the Bucks. Last night was the Marlins' Yuri Perez turn, and he responded by looking like Sandy Alcantara, if not Sandy Koufax. Google it! Last night required an enough-is-enough start from the supposed horse of the rotation, a performance that's as dominating as it has to be given the circumstances. But last night wasn't that night for Skeens again. The fastball, after further review, doesn't still play, as the Bucks maintain. Something's terribly wrong, whether they acknowledge it or not. Take number three, spin cycle. You know it's over when Hannah Mears lauds an uptick in defensive competence for his Merlin Valdez, who entered last night with one hit, one RBI, and 16 strikeouts in August. When Greg Brown credits Reynolds for running out of grounder despite bumps and bruises Reynolds has to have, even though he doesn't complain about them. Reynolds entered last night with no home runs and two RBI in August. Hey guys, it's over. You know it. I know it. Save the Gorgonzola for the Pirate Caravan.
3: I don't want to admit that, Mike. It's really hard to admit that it's over when you want something so bad.
2: Cue the Statler Bros.
3: And yet, there's nothing you can do about
2: it. It's over.
3: Because it's
2: God
3: over.
2: God knows as well as we it is.
3: Yeah.
2: It's dunzo.
3: Yeah.
2: They're lifeless. They're rudderless.
3: Yeah. I'm not sure where you pin this. The players have to be the lion's share of the blame, I think, because these guys have just been below the line. Particularly, you can't hit right-hitting pitching now, or right-handed pitching now, and it's like
2: you can't hit anything.
3: And they were the most explosive offense in the first half of the season.
2: It just went away like the flip of a switch.
3: It just went away. Not having O'Neill Cruz and possibly misdiagnosing what was wrong with him, too. That's another thing that people haven't really gotten into here.
2: That is an interesting, if not talked about, point.
3: Yeah, like where the hell is O'Neill Cruz and why did this take so long? It kind of seems now like the Pirates might have screwed that whole thing up. Not having Connor Griffin obviously hurt them a great deal. And just that lineup has holes in it that it didn't used to have. But to not have Paul Skeens giving you a win every 5 days, in fact, the opposite.
2: If he loses, he should lose 1-0.
3: Yeah.
2: So, you know, and he should go 8 innings. And
3: but that's not happening. And I'm not sure where you hang your hat now, Mike.
2: For the Pirates.
3: Yeah. What are you saying? Here's what we can build around to actually make a run. Because are they 7 out now?
2: 6.
3: Okay. So
2: I think.
3: I mean, and that's what they were yesterday. But still, there's nothing that you can point to and say, here's why they might make a run. No facet of the
2: They rebuilt the bullpen.
3: Well, I know, and you never get to see the
2: just can't get to the point
3: the
2: where the bullpen
3: guy
2: matters now.
3: Yeah. Luke Weaver getting a rest year here.
2: Has he played yet?
3: I think one inning.
2: It's uncanny.
3: It's crazy. All right. Well, anyways, as we always say, you know, there was a funny tweet yesterday like saying everybody in Pittsburgh always goes, well, the Pirates got us to Steelers season, so thanks to them for that. As if Steelers season isn't a nonstop, frustrating week-to-week experience.
4: Finally,
3: it's like, we're in the easy part
4: some
3: now.
4: Peace.
3: Steelers season, yeah. Being a Pittsburgh sports fan lately has been pretty frustrating, no doubt about it. And hopefully things are about to change under Mike McCarthy.
2: Yeah, you never know. I mean, the Steeler problem's been in January, not necessarily September to December.
3: That's true.
2: So now that's on the Penguins to be great right when the Steelers go south.
4: Carry the torch.
2: Yeah. Nobody's holding up their end, Randall.
3: Are people going to blame Tomlin when things go wrong this year? It's Joe Biden's fault.
4: It's Tomlin's team.
3: Yeah.
4: Tomlin's guys.
2: You know, they're still not over that, at least based on the number of F. Tomlin shirts I've seen in the crowd at training
3: camp. Are you kidding me?
2: I kid you not.
3: People are wearing F. Tomlin shirts to training camp?
5: Really? Yes.
4: That's crazy.
3: That is. What? I despair for humanity. Going out in public with any one of those shirts is just like a low-class move to begin with. But to pile on, especially given that that guy won a whole lot of games for the Steelers.
2: Whole lot of games.
3: And you're seeing a number of them, not just like a one-off here or there?
2: Well, I mean, it's not like there's a marching band full of them or anything. But,
3: enough that
2: there's one. Oh, there's another one. You know, like one is too many.
3: Yeah,
2: you know what I mean? They're there. I don't mean to overstate it, but one is too many.
3: Yep.
2: Like, how do you put that on and look yourself in the mirror and say, oh, yeah, I'm ready for camp. This is going to be great.
4: I think that's as bad as the guy who wore the Ray Lewis jersey to camp.
2: Yeah. Well, at least that's, I was going to say it's not obscene, but I could be wrong about that.
4: Yeah.
3: I was going to say.
2: Strange times. Steelers-Packers Thursday. According to Mike McCarthy, not much as of yesterday was set in stone in terms of who's going to play in the rotations. McCarthy did say that there would be a group that plays a series or two, presumably the starters, a group that will then take it over for the rest of the first half, and then a group that will play in the second half. One thing that is interesting to me, I think the Steelers' offensive line is pretty good and pretty deep.
3: Yeah.
2: And a lot of times these preseason games de-evolve quickly, and it's just chaos because nobody can block anybody. I think the Steelers' offensive line might be able to
3: block.
2: Are
3: you giving us a little hint as to preseason gambling inclinations here? Is this what you're trying to say, Mike?
2: I would hate to do that because people think you have a problem if you've been on preseason football.
3: Well, you sound like you have a solution.
2: Oftentimes, August is...
3: I don't know, dude. I'm not betting on Drew Aller.
2: Well, that's the other half of it.
3: Because if you get mad at Drew Aller in week one of the preseason for screwing up your bet, you do need to call 1-800-GAMBLER. You have to be okay with that happening.
2: He has been just what everybody thought he was. A guy who makes some throws that make you think, wow, that's pretty good.
3: Like Anthony Richardson.
2: And then he's a guy who misses the net in QB warmups. You know, they have that net that has three little pouches in it, and they take turns trying to hit which pouch, and he misses the whole thing.
3: Well, like Anthony Richardson in the scuttlebutt out of Indy is that he's not even going to make the 53.
4: Might not make the fourth overall pick.
2: Well, part of that, I guess him bagging out of a game last year did not go over well.
3: No, the players didn't like that?
2: No.
3: Hard to win the hearts and minds of your teammates when you... Ooh, I can't go. My arm.
2: Maybe some lookout blocks. I don't know.
3: I don't
2: know what's going on there. But I do want to see Howard. I'm curious to see. I think an under-discussed point on his game is his mobility factor, which I think is very good.
3: So are we trusting that Richie Walsh report? That I actually haven't seen from Richie. I just seen people quoting him where it's

0: WBE. And joining us right now, Steelers beat writer for The Athletic, Mike DeFabo. Mike, good morning, buddy. How are you?
1: Hey, I'm doing great, guys. Good morning.
0: Steelers and the Packers preseason action tomorrow night, 7 o'clock. The first of Mike McCarthy's tenure as head coach with the Steelers. A 7 o'clock kickoff here on DVE. We did hear some reports about potential distribution of labor tomorrow night at quarterback. Do you have any clarification on that or any confirmation on what we might see behind center?
1: Well, here's my read on the situation. Mike McCarthy said that he's going to split it into three groups. One group was going to play 1 to 2 snaps. The other group was going to play the rest of the first half. The third group is going to play the second half. Three groups, four quarterbacks. To me, that leaves one guy out. And I would think that's going to be Aaron Rodgers. I mean, he basically got up there and went on a long rant about why preseason games are pointless.

0: It seems to me like he's going to be the odd man out in this, and they're going to, you know, put the emphasis on what these young guys can do. And Mike McCarthy, speaking in his Pittsburgh accent for all of the Yinzers of Pittsburgh, said, I just can't wait to see the young guys. And I think that's what this game's really about.
1: Yeah, and Mike just basically alluded to the same thing, just process of elimination. It looks like it'll be Mason Rudolph and then Howard and then Aller. But, you know, you wrote in The Athletic a really cool piece about sort of the Mike McCarthy augmented quarterback school that he's run these guys through. And, you know, back in the day when Aaron Rodgers first did this, it had a much different look because the CBA allowed them to do a whole lot more. He's had to sort of, you know, change it up with the times a little bit. And it's not quite as intensive as it used to be. But I guess my question to you is, do you have an inclination of how this has helped? Everyone's talking about Drew Aller and Will Howard and how he's going to help them acclimate. How might this have helped Mason Rudolph?
0: Yeah, well, you know, I think it's just so different from what Mason Rudolph had. You know, when Mason Rudolph walked in here about 9 years ago and people thought maybe he could be the heir apparent to Ben Roethlisberger, the quote, they did not have a quarterback coach for the first 2 years. Okay, their offensive coordinator was Randy Fichtner, who was kind of Ben Roethlisberger's yes man. Now they've got a head coach who is standing right behind the quarterbacks on every single play. And so he's got this quarterback school, as he calls it, where he is extremely detailed in every single thing, you know, to the point that the five-step drop, not only does he drill the five-step drop, every step has a name and has a purpose. And so, you know, I don't know that, you know, so for Mason, what you're seeing is you're seeing some different tweaks. Like the quote from Mason that I think is hilarious in all of this was, he said, when I first came in here, they basically said, do whatever you want with your footwork. Just don't look at Ben, because Ben kind of does his own thing. So yeah, just whatever you want to do, do your own thing. You know, so it's very different right now. And I think that it's going to benefit all the quarterbacks, Mason included.
2: You know, Mike, that's actually not a revelation. They named the five steps last year on that 3rd-and-12 against Houston when they went empty set. And Rodgers had a five-step drops. The names were, oh, my God, I'm screwed.
1: Well, come on now. He had the flu. Don't forget. It wasn't COVID, but it was the flu. He can't get COVID, but it was the flu, and he was very sick. So,
0: well,
1: the
0: steps for Pittsburgh fans walking out of that were, oh, no, not again, not another playoff.
1: I know. But I'm actually hopeful that I am hopeful about everything I've read, particularly in light of, you know, we saw a Minka Fitzpatrick interview unearthed about the unwillingness for them to be malleable defensively in the past. And it seems like what we keep hearing from these guys, especially on the defensive side of the ball, is that they're letting them play this year. They're allowing them to play. But that's different from what McCarthy's asking of these quarterbacks, because Drew Aller is not Ben Roethlisberger and he doesn't get to invent his own drop step. In fact, that has been the biggest problem with him is the footwork. And this is purportedly something that will correct it and at least get him in the right form to see if he's got what it takes.
0: Yeah, you know, Drew Aller is really the guy that I'm interested to see how this works with him, because as you mentioned, the biggest knock on him coming out of college was his footwork. The biggest point of emphasis for Mike McCarthy is footwork. And the way that I look at it, it's like with Drew Aller, you've got this guy with all this raw ability and this great arm talent, but it's just not harnessed. And so for me, I feel like because he has a coach that is so detailed with the footwork, it's like he's putting guardrails on. And it's like, you know, he's bumper bowling now and you know, putting this train on a track. And hopefully then basically when you give this guy structure, then the natural ability can really shine. And I think that if they're going to unlock Drew Aller, I think that he's in a position with a coach that would make sense to help that happen.
2: What's fascinating about this, he doesn't have the time he used to have with quarterback school, so he's inventing ways to have the time. And something, and this goes beyond the quarterbacks, but something as simple as using both fields and having one group work on one field and another group work on, you know, the starters and the main backups and then everybody else. They split it up and there's more reps for everybody. It seems so simple. I wonder if more teams do this, Mike, and I wonder if why the Steelers didn't do this all along.
0: Yeah, that's one thing he's doing. You know, they're really kind of stealing reps every place that they can. You know, the quarterbacks are supposed to get out there a little early, and while the rest of the team is stretching, they're going through this so-called quarterback school where they're doing these big elongated drop steps on a line, you know, or, you know, during individual periods, often those quarterbacks, they have to work handoffs with the running backs, or they have to work on throwing routes on air with the receivers. You know, Mike McCarthy structures his practices in such a way that the quarterbacks just get only time with quarterbacks at time, throwing into nets or working on their drops or whatever it might be. And so, you know, that was one thing that Tom Arth pointed out in this story was the way that Mike McCarthy structures the day and structures practice sets the tone and sets the stage for this quarterback development. And they've talked about so much of college football and so much of the NFL is about scheme. And so what they're doing is really fundamentals over scheme. And that allows these guys, when they do, you know, hone their footwork, that allows them to be accurate and throw with velocity. With different ways, with Will Howard, it's more important to improve his velocity by generating power through the ground. And with Drew Aller, it's about becoming more accurate, because that, I think, is the biggest thing that if you're going to be watching on Thursday, to keep an eye on, because there have been times when his accuracy is like, you know, from Major League, like just a bit outside, more than once.
1: Yeah. Mike DeFabo of The Athletic, real good piece about how Mike McCarthy is working around the limitations of the CBA to bring them all of the benefits of his quarterback schooling. It is funny to me that Mike McCarthy looks the way he does, and he's the quarterback whisperer. Like, it looks like he should be like
3: the guard whisperer.
1: Yeah. But he is the guy who can teach you how to be fleet of feet, and that will never not be fun. It'd be like if he was a dance instructor, basically.
0: I mean, sometimes the thing is, you don't have to be, for some reason, it's like, you know, the best quarterbacks, like, you know, whatever, Wayne Gretzky isn't the best coach, or Michael Jordan was not the best owner of basketball team.
1: Ted Williams.
2: Classic example, Just hit 400. Why won't you hit 400?
1: Yeah,
0: in some ways, I think that, you know, these great players can't articulate to others why they're so great at what they do. But maybe if you haven't been a Hall of Fame quarterback yourself, you've studied it to the point that maybe you can break it down for somebody. And I think that there's some merit to that.
1: Mike DeFabo of The Athletic. Steelers and Packers preseason action. McCarthy era begins tomorrow night, 7 o'clock here on DVE. Thanks, Mike.
0: Yeah, thank you guys so much for having me. I appreciate it.
1: You got it, buddy. We'll see you. Abby's got your news when we return.
4: A familiar clock has reappeared on the North Shore, and don't expect to see Tony Romo anytime soon.
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0: 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Guaranteed human.
1: If they could get a decent breakfast, which they usually do, like we're not a big cereal house, so they're getting some kind of toast and eggs, you know, situation. And then so poison your body just shortly after that. But we'll try to stave that off until you go out in public.
2: Do they have kind of like a little card or like some kind of account, basically? So they just kind of go and they have their lunches. Because we had that for Edie, and then she started using it for breakfast, too. And I'm like, you're getting breakfast. What are you doing? And she's like, they have donuts here.
1: Yes.
2: And I'm like, we're double dipping. That's for lunch.
1: We have allocated, because at one point, you know, and it's a good lesson in credit card management, basically. It's just like, hey, we put X amount of dollars on for a month. And why are you done in 14 days? And then you go back and you look at an itemized receipt and it's just like, twisty cone, donut, twisty cone. You got three twisty cones in one day, did you? It's like, well, you know, Caden wanted a twisty cone. Well, Caden gets his own debit card then. You're not throwing your debit card down and be like, hey, round for the boys, everybody. Like, that's not how this is happening.
3: Randy Bellman and the DVE Morning
4: It'll
3: Show.
4: It'll only be a matter of time before they do the credit card roulette.
5: Oh my god. I've played some high stakes credit card roulette. I've only done it a few times, but one time was with like 21 guys.
4: Oh my god.
5: I was in the final four.
4: And you only picked one?
5: Yes.
2: Oh,
4: do you remember
2: what
4: that tab was? It had to be a couple grand, so obviously.
5: It was reverse credit card roulette. So once they pull your name out of the hat,
4: you're done.
5: So I'm waiting and waiting. I'm down to the final four. I'm like, please no.
4: I think it's the cruelest game, and I've seen too many people get screwed over and over. And my rule is, if you're doing it with the same people and someone got hit three times in a row, they're immune. They're out.
5: That's a great rule.
4: Like, twice is, oh, that sucks. The third time, eh.
5: Third time is like, maybe I shouldn't go out anymore.
4: Yeah.
5: I'm snake bit.
4: Well, because now you're just, there's nothing fun about that. Depending on how big it is. If it's like a $50 thing, that's different. But when you're talking like six or seven people and you're at the dinner, I always hated that game. Like, I just felt like it's like kind of like playing poker with your buddies. Taking their money always feels, is that what we're out here to do tonight?
5: Right.
4: But then again, I have taken my buddy's money plenty of times, played dice and poker and stuff like that through the year. So I guess I shouldn't be too much more of a hypocrite.
5: Sometimes they make the server pull for credit card roulette, which is unfair to them.
4: Because
5: then it's like misplaced ire onto the server.
2: Oh,
5: like,
2: yeah,
5: you did this
2: fair.
5: To me and you're getting 15%.
4: But it is funny to think about them doing that for a juice box and a ham sandwich at lunch.
6: All right, Tyler. You're on the hook.
5: My dad's going to be so mad.
4: Yeah.
2: Our news this hour brought to you by Window Nation. Partly cloudy conditions today and a high of 82. The iconic NFL draft countdown clock has reappeared on the North Shore outside Acrisure Stadium. And there's no original base. That's the only change there. But after the April NFL draft concluded and the main event structures were taken down, the clock was temporarily moved into storage while officials debated its permanent home. Community updates and local sightings note that the clock has been set back up near the stadium, but the heavy base featuring the 90 neighborhoods inscription is what's been removed. Officials put the clock back on the North Shore because apparently it was always intended to have a lasting life beyond the draft, serving as a permanent civic landmark and a piece of local sports history.
5: I hope this draft class is good if we have to look at the clock all the time.
4: Yeah.
5: And it's not like, you know, oh, that's the year they drafted Troy Edwards. Great. You know,
2: cool.
5: Like, as long as Hodachor recovers from this injury in 3 years, Drew Aller's the starter setting the league on fire. Jeremy Bernard is the next Santonio Holmes.
4: Eli Heidenreich is Steve Tasker.
5: Yeah. Then, hey, I'm pumped to look at this dumb clock.
4: Yeah. Otherwise,
5: get it out of here.
4: It's not that big of a deal.
2: No.
5: Otherwise, a crew of Yinzers will push it into the river.
4: Yeah, it feels weird. It also feels like small towny.
2: Yeah.
4: You know what I mean?
2: Right.
4: The World's Fair was here and, you know.
5: Dude. What? Yeah. Yeah.
4: I kind of act like we get big stuff all the time. Don't make it look. Remember that one time something good happened? Here's the clock.
5: Yeah.
7: Everyone paid attention to us for three whole days.
8: They cut down the trees. It was worth it.
4: $175 million, they say, that it benefited the Pittsburgh region, the draft. I mean, you know, that, of course, is all at Tequila Cowboy, but still
2: yep.
4: pretty good.
2: Legendary singer Rod Stewart is canceling the last month of his farewell tour after he underwent a heart procedure, his representative said. Two-time Rock and Roll Hall of Fame inductee, who is 81 years old, was recovering from a recent routine coronary stent procedure, according to The Hollywood Reporter. Stewart, who has many number one hits, top 10 singles, and is always on the Billboard 100 chart, has been scheduled to be on the road through September the 5th and had six Las Vegas residency dates set for late August. 2 days ago, he postponed a concert at Cincinnati's Riverbend Music Center due to unforeseen but minor medical procedure.
5: He's 81.
4: You buy a concert ticket for that, you kind of know what you're in for.
5: He's 81.
2: Yeah, there's been a lot of cancellations. I know we talked about the Morrissey thing. That's not really a surprise, but I saw that Brandi Carlile's not going to do her European tour. Joan Jett recently had some kind of back surgery. She's off the road. It just feels...
4: Joan Jett's old.
2: She is. She's not 81, but she's old. She's older.
4: 67. That's not that old.
2: Actually, yeah, it's not at all. Yeah.
5: Brandi Carlile, personal circumstances.
2: Yeah, that scares me for her.
5: Yeah.
4: Maybe they all have Chris Berman ass. They're all taking Ozempic.
8: I saw Berman get dragged online. I can't get out there.
2: Yeah. Tony Romo's leave of absence from CBS is going to last at least a little while longer. CBS Sports president David Berson said that during a news conference yesterday that there was no timetable for Romo's return to the broadcast booth following his July 23rd arrest for operating a vehicle while intoxicated in his native Wisconsin. Romo was placed on leave until further notice by CBS Sports July 31st, not long after that body camera footage from his traffic stop and subsequent arrest became an internet sensation. I hope you can respect and appreciate this is a personal matter and a legal one for Tony, Berson said. Berson said that Romo's legal troubles were an evolving situation and therefore we are still assessing it. There's no timetable yet for a potential return, but he does have a court date set for September 21st.
4: I called this immediately. They want out of this contract. This is going to give them the opportunity to do it, but I don't know how they do it if he gets absolved, if he gets off and it's like the OJ thing. Like, we know you were drunk.
5: Right.
4: Procedurally, they screwed up so you don't get busted. Is that enough of a violation in the clause of their contract with Tony Romo that CBS can say sayonara and keep J.J. Watt in that top spot?
5: I bet it is enough because it's conduct unbecoming or whatever.
4: Because it's a lot of money. They gave him a huge contract and they not want to pay that out.
5: He's in the middle of a 10-year, $180 million contract.
4: That's insane. I would have hired a driver. If I had $180 mil coming, I would have Ubered.
5: Got to have somebody.
2: Yep. Bucky's has brought a community together against the store. It's something Beaver Creek City Council members in Ohio say should have been done a long time ago, adopting the beaver as the city's official mascot. The resolution says, for the citizens of Beaver Creek, the beaver is not just a corporate marketing device. It is a recognized representation of the city's identity, history, and values held in common by generations of residents. Vice Mayor Zach Upton says that he loves how the town came together after the national convenience store chain Bucky's sued local shop Beaver's Mini Mart over the use of a beaver in its logo. A GoFundMe page was set up to help their business with its legal fight against Bucky's and has raised over $60,000. However, officials say the mascot resolution is not associated with the federal trademark lawsuit between Bucky's and Beaver's Mini Mart.
5: Don't they realize what a bad look this is? Bucky's just beefing with anyone who puts an animated beaver out there.
4: It seems a little overreaching. Yeah. Let everybody use the beaver, Bucky. I know my brother went to Bucky's and said it was, he loved it so much he couldn't believe it. He was like, what's all the fuss? Who cares? He's like, I had tiramisu and a veal parm sub.
5: What?
2: Really?
4: I'm like, are you serious? He's like, they had everything. He's like, it was amazing. I filled up the tank. He's like, I had tons of to-go stuff. He's like, all their sandwiches were amazing.
5: Yeah, they're doing, no one's going to confuse that with a tiny gas station in Ohio.
4: Yeah.
5: Right. Right. What are we talking about?
4: I was expecting Bucky's service area. You know, some guy named Can walks outside and fills your car up. You're probably going to be all right. Wait, Ohio's not one of those fill your car up states. Jersey is still.
5: Jersey.
4: Yeah.
5: I remember the first, yeah, I was in college the first time I went to New Jersey and, you know, you get out to fill it up and some guy's like, what are you doing? What? Oh, I was going to fill up. No, you get, no, I do it. Okay.
2: Okay.
5: You work here? Yeah. Uh-huh.
4: Yeah, because you kind of feel like you're being taken, like, hey, I see Sopranos.
5: Yeah.
4: At
5: the end, right.
2: Tell me you like it when I do it. No?
4: How's that feel?
2: An Arkansas high school says that one of its football players was at a team practice for nearly an hour last week before discovering he had a snake in his helmet. The athletic director of Maumille High School said that yesterday the student didn't know he had a snake in his helmet until he felt something moving around up there. Athletic director Kirk Horton says that they inspected the helmet and found a 2-foot-long cottonmouth hiding beneath the padding. And the cottonmouth, yes, is a venomous snake. After the discovery, the animal shelter posted a notice saying, before you put on your helmet, shoes, gloves, or any outdoor gear, always give it a quick check first. It only takes a few seconds and could prevent a very scary encounter or worse.
5: My skin is crawling right now.
4: That kid is an idiot. But how do you not know you have a snake in your helmet? But
2: I think it was under the padding. Somehow.
4: Okay.
5: He was able to concuss the snake right away in Oklahoma drills.
4: It was just lifeless. I saw something posted along these lines that is even more like heebie-jeebie inducing. These people down south had a rice cooker. And they were like, we were wondering why every time we made rice, it came out tasting deliciously as if there was a deep fried sort of element to the rice. And then they took apart the rice cooker after many rice cookings and they found 5 tiny geckos inside the rice cooker that had been fried to a crisp. And all the rice they had been eating was fried gecko tainted.
2: Specifically.
5: Gecko.
4: Unbelievably gross.
5: How long did they do it for?
4: I don't know. They said several, you know, different.
5: It doesn't matter.
4: Yeah, it doesn't matter. It's just
5: disgusting.
4: That
5: would turn me off of rice. It sort of has.
4: Or
5: and it didn't happen to me.
4: Turn you on to geckos.
5: Yeah. You know what? Clean protein.
4: Half full.
2: Hey, people eat rattlesnake in the desert. Why not just extend it to all lizards?
4: I think after a little while there, you're probably safe. But like the first couple ones must have been pretty lizardy.
2: Oh.
5: Yeah.
4: You know, after a while, it's just kind of charcoaly, I would imagine. And I guess that's why they ended up cleaning it. It's like, hey, you know, it's not tasting as good as it used to. Let's give it a look in here.
2: All right, YouTube is making it harder for creators to earn money on the site. The YouTube Partner Program will require that in order to get ad revenue, long-form creators will need to have 8,000 qualified watch hours over the past year, and for short form, 20 million qualified videos over the last 3 months. That's double the old requirement. New guidelines take effect February 27th. The higher entry requirements will only apply to new creators.
5: So some people are grandfathered in.
2: Yeah, to still
5: at the old rate.
2: Make money on it. There's so much YouTube in my house right now. And so many creators whose catchphrases or repeated things are just becoming canon for my daughter. And it's exhausting.
4: It's that whole generation, though.
2: It is. But and it's a whole thing that you're not included in. And that, it's like, sometimes I get a little freaked out again because it's an only child situation that, like, those are becoming her friends. You know what I mean? Like, there becomes, like, this sense of community with the television that I am just so freaked out about. But some of the kids in the neighborhood, like, they're watching the same things, too. So, I mean, like, that's the only silver lining where I'm like, well, if it connects her to other little kids because they can both make some weird brain rot reference, I guess that's good. But I'm also watching them all deteriorate.
5: In real time.
2: In real time. Kind of what Jeff was talking about earlier, where kids come to the house and they can't look at you and then they just go right to your, like, candy drawer.
4: I know. It's one of those things, though, that I don't think that you can fix it. It's not like you can, one kid at a time, this is much more of a society issue. And then you have to decide, do I want to evolve or devolve with the times, learn all the nomenclature, learn what they're talking about? And when you're a parent, you kind of have to. But I think it's easier than ever for people to tap out and just want to unibomber it and be like, I'm done. I'm not following this. Yeah. I'm not going where the soccer ball is going on the field here. I'm going backwards.
5: Yeah.
4: A lot of people do that. And I think that it's like, well, you adapt or die. You know, even if the adaptation is leading you to, you know, your species to an earlier death, like when you're in the midst of it, you kind of, if you want to participate in society, you kind of have to stay up on all that stuff. And it can be maddening.
5: Do you remember the first video you watched on YouTube?
2: Charlie?
5: Really?
2: Yeah.
5: Charlie bit my finger?
2: Oh, actually, there's another one where there's a bunch of unicorns where they're like, it's Candy Mountain, Charlie. And then, like, there's some kind of thing with a bunch of unicorns, and then one of them, like, cuts out the other one's liver at the end. It's not as funny as it sounds when I say it, right. But it's actually, it was very funny. But Charlie Bit My Finger was probably one of the ones I remember.
5: Probably up there. Yeah, I remember I watched Lazy Sunday, the Andy Samberg yes. and Chris Parnell video. My buddy was like, hey, there's this new website. It's called YouTube. Check it out.
2: Wow.
4: That made their entire career. That kind of saved SNL, too. Uh-huh. And it gave them an early digital platform before other shows had figured that out. And there's a whole documentary about that, like how they did not know that was going to happen.
2: Mm-hmm.
4: It wasn't strategic
5: that it would blow up.
4: Yes, they put it on the show. It went okay. Chris Parnell in particular was like, okay, whatever. I'm happy to be in it. You know, I don't really get it. And then it absolutely exploded on YouTube. It didn't explode on the show. Like a lot of movies that you love that didn't do anything at the theater, but then became cult classics after the fact.
5: Right.
4: That's kind of what happened there with YouTube. And then NBC started to see the value in that, and they pivoted so much on SNL towards that. And that's part of why Please Don't Destroy had so much success, is they were the sort of successors to what the Lonely Island guys were doing. But it became clear every week on SNL they were searching for that again. They wanted to push something out that YouTube was going to send all over the place, and then they started to find the value in that.
5: The digital pop of people on Mondays, like, it's lunchtime, time to send my email to my buddies.
4: Yeah, finding concerts was always a cool thing on YouTube.
5: Yeah.
4: Like, in which I still do, but it's kind of cool, some of the high def footage of badass shows that you can find out there.
5: Yeah.
4: I'm waiting for one on that new Rush tour. I really want to see the new Rush tour. Yeah. My buddy went a couple weeks ago, or like a week ago, to MSG. He said it was amazing.
5: I bet. They did two nights up there?
4: I think they did a couple. I think they did three or four.
5: They added a bunch of dates, right? I thought.
4: I'm not sure. I know there's a Cleveland one coming up in September.
5: You going?
4: Isn't it September?
5: I think so.
2: I feel like it is.
5: We talked about it.
4: I'd like to go. I'm not sure if I can make it happen. We'll see.
2: Partly cloudy conditions. It's a high of 82.
4: Mike Pursuta's got your sports when we return. The Steelers preseason action starts tomorrow night under Mike McCarthy for the first time at 7 o'clock kickoff here on DVE. Sounds like you're going to see a couple series with Mason and then all Drew Aller and Will Howard. Tomorrow night at Akershire Stadium. Again, all of the action starting at 3 p.m. here on DVE with Tom Offerman and Matt Williamson. And then they hand it off to Pursuta Labs and Dulac with the countdown to kickoff. 7 o'clock, Rob King and Max Starks will bring you all of the action here on your radio home of the Steelers, DVE.
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1: right, Mike Pursuta with your sports right now on the DV Morning Show. It's the Steelers.
2: Well, home opener under Mike McCarthy. It's a preseason matchup, of course, and Aaron Rodgers will be quick to tell you that that don't matter at all, and even less so these days.
3: Yeah, it'll be a big deal until it's over, and then we'll quickly forget about it once September gets here. But in the meantime, it'll be a pretty big deal. Steelers hosting the Packers Thursday night. Sports This Hour brought to you by Bridgeville Appliance. Rodgers acknowledged yesterday the thrill of the preseason or the value of it has eluded him for a long time now. But there's still much to be gleaned from what transpires in August, Rodgers maintained, even if that stuff doesn't occur in stadiums with the lights on.
4: Just watching the growth, watching the growth of the team. On the field and off the field, just seeing the relationships come together and which guys are the kind of the galvanizing guys, the newcomers who people gravitate to, which guys are stepping up in their leadership responsibilities, which guys are taking that jump years two, three to four. It's a lot of fun to watch guys kind of grow up in the league, because I know what it felt like to go through my first preseason in 05, to have my helmet go out and it's raining and I complete one pass to the next year. I had a really good preseason. In the third year, I felt like I was ready to be a starter. And, then things took off in the fourth year. But for these young guys to see them, the confidence grow. And as confidence naturally grows, personality comes out. So you see a guy like Roman Wilson, who went through a number of healthy scratches last year. He comes in this year. He's looks to be more dynamic. He's making plays, he's confident, the personality starts to come out, he's joking around more with you in the locker room. I just love it. I love to see guys really come into their own and really feel like they can be comfortable being their full self.
3: I listened to the tape of that last night. I don't know how much you guys have shared with the listeners. I've been on the shelf for a week with a foot infection.
5: Lower body injury, Mike.
2: Yeah, Mike, that's what we've been saying.
3: Okay, well, PUP.
2: All right, yeah.
3: Physically unable to perform. But that was another really engaging interview with Rodgers yesterday. And just underlining how, since he got here, when he talks football and deals with football, he's a fascinating guy.
2: I like when he talks about taking ayahuasca.
4: I started deep on a journey where the ayahuasca is usually described as a grandmother spirit. And I met her and walked with her through past, present, and future lives. And it was the most beautiful experience I could possibly imagine. I literally was able to ask her question after question about things that were on my mind. Wow. And have the most beautiful journey I could possibly imagine in that setting. I had,
3: make it stop.
5: Something similar for me. I drank a lot of Robitussin and watched Muppet Christmas Carol. So I get what Rodgers is saying.
2: Yeah. I hope that the grandmother spirit of past explained what happened against Houston.
3: It was interesting to hear him get as deep and nuanced as he was talking about viewing the team. And what he sees from that, he went right to Roman Wilson, right? And that's, Wilson's gotten a lot of buzz in camp. I would say those two are short of being on the same page and having chemistry, but I think Rodgers is working hard to establish that. You see a lot of good, and then it's interesting, every once in a while, Rodgers, you can tell on a play, he'll decide to freelance something and see how everybody reacts. He'll extend it and throw off his back foot to a place where you didn't expected the ball was going to go. And Wilson's not always able to read him in those situations, which is understandable. Yeah. I mean, these guys are being asked to know everything and stare at him at the line and make sure you don't miss a hand signal because he's changing something. And then you also got to get in that dimension where you're anticipating what he's thinking when it hasn't been scripted.
2: When I compared it to Sidney Crosby the other day, right? Like the real
3: playing
2: challenge.
3: With Sid.
2: Yeah.
3: It's not easy.
2: Yeah. And by the way, I'm all for his spiritual journey. It just sounds funny in the context of football. But like, I actually think it's probably made him a better player because he puts things in the ego death part. I'm not sure that part took, but but I want my quarterback to have some ego, you know? Yeah. And he definitely gets through to the other guys. you don't hear anybody on this team say anything about him that is not effusive. They're not
3: from what I can tell, it is absolutely legit. It's not that he's the quarterback.
2: He's our guy. They go out of their way to say how affected they are by him.
3: This goes way beyond what's on the back of the football card, which gets their attention immediately. Anybody in sports, if you have achieved in sports, you have cred.
2: So that's what I want.
3: Yeah, just keep it there, will you?
2: I hope he does, yeah.
3: I mean,
2: we've gone over that quite a bit. But yeah, hopefully he keeps it about football, because when he does, it's great.
3: Now, a more veteran guy than Wilson, who has clearly gotten on the same page with Rodgers, is tight end Pat Freiermuth. Rodgers really liking what he's been seeing from Freiermuth at St. Vincent.
4: When guys play with confidence, it carries over to the personal side, and just seeing him completely comfortable, you know, I think it's the best part. And again, like, Pat is not a crazy burner, but Pat has really good play speed, and he does that because he's super confident. And I think you're just seeing a guy who is not thinking out there, where maybe last year there was more thoughts in his head and more, you know, second guessing maybe. He's just playing super confident, super fast, but under control. You know, that smooth is fast, fast is slow idea. Like, he's just very smooth out there, and I just think you're seeing that. He's obviously naturally very gifted with his hands and his route running ability, but that means nothing if you can't play with confidence, and he's playing with a lot of confidence.
3: And it's showing up every day. At least it was when I was watching. I assume that's still the case. You know, all year last year, why isn't he getting the ball more? Why isn't he getting the ball more? I can't envision a scenario right now where he doesn't get the ball more. Unless, I don't know, maybe they bring Arthur Smith and Jonnu Smith back. So, you know what? We are going to try to run this back.
2: Did you see that stat that Williamson had out there yesterday about Jonnu Smith?
3: I did not.
2: That of the 40 tight ends that ran over 200 routes in 2025, Jonnu Smith was dead last of percentage of routes that resulted in a first down. 0.037.
5: Oh, my God.
2: You know, when I said that, that seems high.
3: Yeah, that didn't work. Swing and a miss.
2: No, big time.
3: Pirates lose 2-0 in Miami last night. Bucks fall to 58-63 overall. Randall, they are 8-16 since the All-Star break. And apparently 8-16 since the All-Star break is a statistic that even gets Don Kelly's attention.
0: You guys, you lollygag the ball around the infield. You lollygag your way down to first. You lollygag in and out of the dugout. Did you know what that makes you, Larry?
6: Lollygaggers.
0: Lollygaggers. What's our record, Larry?
6: 8-16.
0: 8-16. How'd we ever win 8?
6: It's a miracle.
0: It's a miracle. This is a simple game. You throw the ball, you hit the ball, you catch the ball. You got it?
3: Apparently not.
2: Bad last night.
3: 8-16 since the All-Star break.
2: Bad.
3: How'd they win 8?
2: It's a miracle.
3: How'd they win 8? Oh, those were nice schemes didn't pitch.
5: Doesn't that sound crazy?
2: That is totally bananas. But, I mean, on the post game last night, McHenry was apoplectic.
7: Today, he was at 95. His best bolt today, and I want you to hear this, best bolt was the 59th hardest pitch thrown by the starting pitching today. Perez threw 58 fastballs harder than Paul Skenes. That's concerning. We're talking about Paul Skenes, the juggernaut, the guy. That's concerning to me. I hope he's okay. I did not like 65 pitches. It's not a good look. He got 4 whiffs. None of them had multiple whiffs on any of his pitches. These are things you don't see. This looked like a start that you don't talk about Paul Skenes. If I took away his name, you wouldn't know he existed today, because it doesn't look like Paul Skenes. I pray he's okay. Health is always first, but it is very concerning to me.
3: And here's the thing I don't get about Skenes. Obviously, everybody loves when you hit 100, and he was doing that consistently his first 2 years, and 98, 99. There's a lot of guys that win games every night in Major League Baseball that throw 95, 96. And wasn't Skenes a guy that was supposed to have 7 pitches or so? He kept adding them. I couldn't keep up with all the names. Look, he's not using the fastball tonight because they're expecting it. So he's beating him with the sweeper or the splinker or the eliminator or whatever. Where's all these other pitches? He's just not good right now.
2: I don't get it. I do not get it. And it can't just be between his ears. It can't just be that.
3: And what you just heard from McHenry is the closest anybody with any tie to the organization.

0: 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Randy Bauman along with Mike Pursuit and Tad Whistle joining us right now. 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Mark, good morning.
1: Hello again, everybody.
0: All right, well, let's start with Paul Skeens. Doesn't it kind of... it kind of still feels to me like this is one of those, as soon as he signs with somebody else, the 100-mile-an-hour fastballs return. I don't know. I used to think that. I was thinking that at the beginning of this slide. Now, I'm not so sure that that's the case.
1: I'm not sure he's ever going to come back to what he previously was. I don't know what's wrong, but it clearly is. Is there arm trouble? He got pulled last night after only 65 pitches, and he was doing pretty good. So, yeah, I don't know what's up there. I do think he's out of shape. I think that's visible if you compare video from last year and this year. But it really is a mystery. And if I'm the Pirates, I'm thinking about, well, you don't know what's going to happen with the CBA. But I might trade him if I don't think he's coming all the way back. Not before the CBA's done and you know really where you stand financially, although I don't expect a salary cap, and I don't think Nutting would want to spend to a four anyway. So I don't really believe the Pirate situation in that regard will improve. But I don't know. There's something going on there, and I just don't know. I don't have an educated guess even, do you?
0: I don't understand it. I can't imagine there's an injury he'd be playing through that would be causing this, and I can't understand a between the ears situation that would take velocity off the ball.
2: Even the shape thing, is he gassed because he has to throw 29 pitches every so often, or does having to throw 29 pitches gas you? Like, what's the chicken egg deal there?
1: Well, he's only 24 years old, too, Triv. I mean, it's just a total mystery what's going on. He looks mentally defeated, or maybe he's just dumb. I don't know.
0: Well, I just don't chalk this up to, you know, the malaise of being part of a losing organization. You know, like Garrett Cole towards the end was just clearly like, get me out of here. There's just something wrong with him.
2: No, they were in a wild card spot 2 weeks ago. You'd have thought that would have woke them up.
0: Yeah, and it did.
1: Yeah, but you could see it even then heading bad. It's in their DNA. Excrement always smells like it sooner or later. And last night, they just rolled over and died like dogs in Miami.
0: Yeah, the lack of hitting is a little bit of a surprise, though. I mean, they were so dynamic in the first half of the season after the All-Star break. They've been flat with lefties and righties.
1: My big complaint with them is they just play sloppy baseball. Like, look at last night, the Marlins' second run. Hit batter, pulls a delayed steal on Henry Davis, the great defensive whiz behind the plate. And then the other Gonzalez throws the ball away 2-0. Just a typical Pirates sloppy giveaway.
0: Tomorrow night, Mike McCarthy ushers in the new era with the Pittsburgh Steelers. You're going to see a whole lot of Will Howard and Drew Aller. Of those two, does one pique your interest more than the other?
1: Well, one does because I'm having a Will Howard viewing party at Pittsburgh Brewing in Creighton. Just off Route 28. I got Will Howard merchandise to give away. Get it while it's hot because I think he's probably going to get cut. At one time I thought he was the number two quarterback. It was his job to lose. Now with McCarthy having praised Rudolph effusively and Rudolph by all accounts having had a pretty good camp, I think Howard's probably in trouble. But I still think by playing brilliantly, he can get in the picture somewhere. And Triv, you tell me. I'm hearing more and more they might keep four quarterbacks, which I would not agree with, but they still might.
2: I mean, I think that's been an option all along. The question there is, do you want a veteran backup or not? And if you do, Rudolph is clearly that guy. If you're in it to win it, as they say they are, I don't know why you wouldn't have a veteran backup.
1: I think they will keep Rudolph. I just wonder if they keep four, which would be hoarding quarterbacks. But to logically defend that, you would have to think that either Howard or Aller could develop to the point in the long run where they could be your starter. That's the only reason to keep four, to keep all those guys around.
2: Yeah, your potential scenario, as you just outlined it, would be that you get to the end of camp and you like what you've seen from Aller and Howard to the point where you want to continue to work with them, but you're still not sure about either one.
1: Yeah, that's exactly right. Maybe you could put Skeens at quarterback and pull him after four passes.
2: Yeah, you could throw it to Ville Koivunen for $4 million a year.
0: Well, what about that signing?
1: Oh, God, I've talked about that too much. I get it because it's low risk. You know, you can buy him out before he's 26, and the cap hit never goes above $750K for dead money. But to justify it, you have to play him top six. That's what his skill set dictates, if you want him on the team at all. And they got Rust, Raquel, Malkin, and Chinnikov as the top six wingers. What I could see happening is they leave that line together of Novak, Malkin, and Chinnikov, and you con yourself into thinking you're going to have a third scoring line with Kindle, Koivunen, and then whatever retread, and that just won't work, and they'll be well on their way to teaching Ben Kindle to be a third liner because the organization is scared to death of its own dressing room.
2: Mark, I think you and I are on the same page on this. This guy is a really good AHL player, and he just doesn't...
1: Yeah, he's a family player.
2: Just doesn't have it in the NHL. But has he gotten enough consistent run for us to come to that conclusion, or is this a guy that needs to play 60 games and then we can reassess?
1: No, you're right. That's my point, actually. I mean, I kind of think that he's a 4A player. But until he gets like 60 games in the top six, you're not going to know. He needs to be in the top six. He's not a third or fourth line type of player, although I will say when he plays for Wilkes, he has kind of a rat instigator, Brad Marchand type quality that never surfaces in the NHL, and it really needs to.
0: Mark, Richie Blackmore says he's going to play with Deep Purple for the first time in a long time. My question to you is this. Which guitarist has done more, or rather was guilty of the more egregious halting their legacy when they could have added to it? Richie Blackmore or Jimmy Page?
1: I'm not sure I would put either in that category. I think when you play with the bands they did in their prime and put out the body of work that they did in their prime, I don't think you can really damage your legacy. I think Jimmy did a
0: not
1: better
0: damage,
1: job.
0: Not damage, halt.
1: Eh, you know, I think once you're in Led Zeppelin or Deep Purple, your legacy goes on organically. And I think Jimmy's done a great job as the keeper of the Led Zeppelin flame in general. Of course, I wish they would have played more live with their respective bands, etc. I mean, Richie did that Baroque thing with his wife.
0: Yeah, at like Ren Fairs.
1: Yeah, which actually, have you ever seen it, though? I saw it, I want to say, what was that place in the Strip? Rosebud? I saw it years ago. It was pretty good.
3: Did they serve turkey legs and give you goblets of mead?
1: Hey, I like a good turkey leg, and it was just, Richie just, in any context, I find him intriguing. So, no, I think both have a rock-solid legacy. I got to admit, I wish I had known this was going to happen before this morning, because I'd have got there, because Richie's a big figure in my musical fandom. Then again, I was at Foreigner in Toronto last week, and Lou Gramm was there, and he jumped up for Hot Blooded. I hate to say this, he was not hot-blooded. Damn. I did not need to check it and see. You know,
0: he may have had a fever, though.
1: I mean, Lou's an absolute legend, but it just... People criticize, like, Foreigner and Skynyrd for not having any originals. The music might be better live because of that. And I just hope Richie can get up there and do one good song tonight. But you look at Rod Stewart now, canceled a bunch more concerts.
0: Yeah.
1: I mean, like, the end is near for all these guys. Not death. I mean, I'm not predicting that, but just in terms of performing at any kind of level and consistently, it's just about done. But I really am pulling for Richie to get up there. And I mean, he's got to play Smoke on the Water, right? Highway Star's their opener, so it won't be that. Smoke on the Water, simple. I think that'd be great. Don't you to go out last time with Purple, last song, Smoke on the Water, which everybody knows even now. Kids know that song.
2: Yeah, see, I don't think he should have done the other thing. You know what they say. If it ain't Baroque, don't fix it.
0: Oh, my God.
1: I was wondering where that was going, and it went where I didn't want it to.
0: Double M, Mark Madden, brought to you by Bet Rivers Online Casino this morning on DVE.
1: Thanks. All right, gotta go, bye.
0: All right, see you. All right, Abby will have your news when we return. It is Steelers-Packers tomorrow night, the 7 o'clock kickoff here on your radio home of the Steelers, DVE.
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2: I know my brother went to Buc-ee's and said it was, he loved it so much he couldn't believe it. He was like, what's all the fuss? Who cares? He's like, I had tiramisu and a veal parm sub.
3: What?
2: Really? I'm like, are you serious? He's like, they had everything. He's like, it was amazing. I filled up the tank. He's like, I had tons of to-go stuff. He's like, all their sandwiches were amazing.
3: Yeah, they're doing, no one's going to confuse that with a tiny gas station in Ohio.
2: Yeah.
3: Right. What are we talking about?
2: I was expecting Buc-ee's service here. You know, some guy named Can walks outside and fills your car up. You're probably going to be all right. Wait, Ohio's not one of those fill your car up states. Jersey is still.
3: Jersey.
2: Yeah.
3: I remember I was in college the first time I went to New Jersey. And, you know, you get out to fill it up and some guy's like, what are you doing? What? Oh, I was going to fill up. No, you get, no, I do it. Okay. You work here? Yeah. Uh-huh.
2: Yeah, because you kind of feel like you're being taken, like, hey, I see Sopranos.
3: Want 5 bucks
2: yeah.
3: At the end. Right.
4: Tell me you like it when I do it. No?
2: How's that feel?
1: Randy Bauman and the DVE Morning Show.
2: Abby's got a news update for you now on the DVE Morning Show.
4: News this hour brought to you by Better Call Si. It's partly cloudy today with a high of 82. Not sure if you saw this story yesterday. There's a family in South Buffalo Township that had its bull escape its pen. Mm-hmm. Abram Blair and his wife Amanda own a black mini rodeo bull named Rampage. Blair said,
3: bad start.
4: Not good. Blair says
2: Rampage wouldn't go on a rampage.
4: What?
2: It was ironic.
4: Wait, my Rampage? Blair says that Rampage is the oldest of all the bulls they own, and he checked their pen Monday night before he went to bed, but by Tuesday morning, Rampage was gone.
2: Uh-oh, you're never going to guess who got out.
4: Blair went looking for Rampage and found a broken fence post. All of the other bulls stayed except for Rampage. After the family posted on Facebook asking for help, volunteer riders on horseback and also a drone with thermal images started searching for him. Thankfully, Rampage decided to end his big day out, and as of last night, he just returned himself home.
2: That's good. Good for Rampage. His homing device is kicked in. I saw the footage of someone trying to rodeo lasso him.
4: It's one of those skills that you're just like, that's so cool you know how to do that. And when would it ever really come in handy?
3: This is my moment.
2: Yeah. You jump to attention, run outside, get on your horse and start riding around the neighborhood. Must have felt pretty good.
3: Was the bull terrifying? Or did you see pictures of it?
2: I mean, it's a bull.
4: It's a bull. Yeah.
3: Well, you said miniature rodeo bull.
4: But I don't know what a mini bull is. It wasn't like a miniature horse.
3: Yeah. Okay.
4: Because their kid apparently rodeos with this. Like, I didn't see the name or the age of the kid. But I still even think as like, you know, if you're like 12 or 13, you're still on probably a pretty big bull.
3: Yeah.
2: Yeah. It looked like Joey Porter's dogs couldn't have killed it. You know what I mean?
3: That was so sad.
2: Yeah.
4: It was not a little Sebastian. It was
2: right.
3: Silver Cloud was that little horse's name.
4: Silver Cloud,
2: the one that Joey Porter's dogs.
3: Yeah, I looked it up
2: ironic,
3: last year.
2: Ironically,
4: why?
2: Named
3: Silver Cloud.
4: Oh no! All right, Universal Studios Hollywood has some unhappy neighbors. The new roller coaster, Fast and Furious Hollywood Drift, features rotating vehicles moving at speeds up to 72 miles per hour, and the test riders are making a lot of noise. People living in the adjacent Tolka Lake neighborhood are filing complaints, with one noting that the riders sound like they are screaming bloody murder. Now there will be additional sound barrier walls erected near the ride to try and quiet the screaming. But a Los Angeles City Council member even took to social media saying, we heard you, Universal. We'll start installing two additional sound barriers to address the noise concerns.
3: Yeah. I wonder, when did they move there, I guess is my question. You can't move next to an amusement park and be like, hey.
2: Yeah.
4: It's loud here.
2: Yeah, it's kind of like moving by an airport. I have a complaint.
3: Yeah.
2: They're not going to move it.
4: Nope.
3: or moving by a venue.
2: Oh, that's a big one in neighborhoods. Mm-hmm. You know, on the north side, that was a point of contention for a long time. The James Street. Yeah. But supposedly that was kind of BS. And there was only one person who was complaining about that. And then, I don't know, the then owner might have been using that as an excuse for why things weren't working out. Mm-hmm. But I hope that place comes back, man. I miss that bar so much.
3: It would be sweet. And there's nothing in there right now, right? It's still for sale?
2: I'm pretty sure, yeah.
3: Still vacant?
2: I hope they kept that original bar. But going into the basement of the James Street to see like...
3: Stan Humphrey.
2: Yeah, seeing like a jazz show late at night. Yeah, it was awesome, man. Roger Humphrey. Stan Humphrey was the backup quarterback of the Chargers.
3: Yeah, that's right. Yeah.
4: But him too for some reason.
3: Yeah.
4: Why?
3: Yeah, great sacks, man.
2: I went down there with him.
4: There are many benefits to having a dog, and here is a new one. Kids get sick less. A Finnish study shows that babies who grow up around dogs are on average healthier and require fewer antibiotic courses than their peers and are also less likely to develop respiratory tract infections. The research notes that certain dog-associated microbes or their combinations contribute up to a quarter of the protective effect of dog ownership on children's respiratory health, and it's essentially the first year of their life. But Finnish pediatrician Jenny Maki stresses that the results strengthen our understanding that the microbial environment during early childhood plays an important role in the development of a child's immune system.
2: I wonder about that as an adult, though, after your immune system has already sort of got its blueprint. There's times where I wonder, I'm like, did I get sick from the dog?
3: Oh, yeah. Did the dog lick poop and lick my face?
2: Right, yeah. Did something bad happen to me? But, you know, cats, I don't know if you can say the same thing about cats.
4: Oh, I don't think you can. Does this happen with Booker? If he like accidentally were to scratch you, will you get a rash?
2: No, not necessarily. Not more than just like standard dermatitis, just reaction.
4: Yeah. If the cats accidentally scratch me, I have like a huge rash and it's just like it's happening. But again, their claws and their like litter box time and all that stuff.
2: Cat scratch fever, right? Isn't that a thing?
3: Yeah.
2: It's a real thing.
4: Sure is. And then I have to get like firearms and marry a young girl and start eating red meat all the time. It's weird.
2: Straight Nugent to get it out of you.
4: All right, here's a serious question for you, kind of talking about microbes. See if you can be honest with this one. How many times do you typically use a bath towel before you wash it?
2: There's nothing grosser to me than being at a party, like more than halfway through, and you go to wash your hands in the bathroom and grab a wet hand towel.
4: Yeah.
2: Ugh. Hosts never have another towel ready to go. And it's not something you think of, but there's nothing nastier than that wet towel you put your hands on. And then you're like, I've already done it.
3: I undid the thing I was trying to fix.
2: Yeah, it's pretty gross.
4: Over 24,000 Americans were asked. The number one answer was 2 or 3 times.
3: That's a lie. A
2: total lie.
4: I think it's a total lie. 40% of people agreed. But here's where it gets a little weird. The second most popular answer with 20% of the vote was washing it more like 4 or 5 uses. I think that the reality... Is it wet?
2: like you hang it up
4: and everything, and you kind of forget of how long it's been there, or whatever. And if you go to grab it and it was still a little wet, you'd be like, I'm gonna throw that in the laundry. But if you grabbed it and it was bone dry,
3: this is fine.
2: Yeah, bone dry usually does it. I mean, for dish towels and hand towels, I feel like it. I mean, they're kind of the same thing because I always dry my hands when I wash my hands in the kitchen with a dish towel. That's always hanging over the railing for the stove. Because isn't that where they're supposed to go?
3: Yes.
2: Okay. And occasionally I'll go to the well too much on that and that gets wet. And as soon as it's wet, I try to get rid of it. Yeah, it's just nasty.
4: Yep.
2: You know, if I'm like, you know, because currently I have to shove pills down my dog's throat, you know, and every time I do that, it's like a massive hand wash. It just slobber all up to my wrist. Mm. And... you know, you have to wash your hands a bunch and then that towel gets gross and you gotta get rid of it. You can't just be like, well, that was a clean hand that it was drying off.
3: You have 2 towels in rotation there or just 1?
2: Dad, I go with 3.
3: Nice.
2: And I don't want to brag, but things are pretty good.
3: You've got 3 towel money.
2: Things are pretty good over here.
4: Wow. For the clean freaks out there, 13% of people wash their towels after every single use, which seems excessive, but nothing beats a fresh towel feeling, at least for most, because 1% of people said that they don't use towels at all. They just air dry.
3: 1% of people said that?
4: Yeah. Air dry.
2: Just free ball it.
4: Just get it out there.
3: Then the bathroom floor is all wet.
4: Soaked. You insane person. Soaked.
2: Here's what my gym does. The most disgusting gym in the world.
4: Get your membership now. Yeah. Most disgusting gym in the world.
2: They don't pull, like, they don't refill the towels, the paper towel dispenser. They put a towel roll on the sink. And then it gets disgusting on the bottom because it just gets totally wet from everyone else's goobering. And then it's like, all right, well, I can walk out of here like I'm a surgeon or just wipe it off on the back of my shirt or something like that. It's really nasty. I have to talk to Rocky. We need to, we've got to do something about this.
4: If anyone's going to change it, it's Rocky. Right. I mean, you matter.
2: Your bathroom hygiene sucks.
5: But these towels.
2: Yeah.
4: All right, some sequels hold their own and are just as good, if not better, than the original. Consequence.com ranked the best movie sequels of all time. So we're going to do the top 10 here. I know that this, well, Tad, it might be you, but The Lord of the Rings, The Two Towers. I know you like some of fantasy stuff, but are you a Lord of the Rings guy?
3: Some.
4: Yeah, you like lightly. The Game of Thrones
3: I took
4: thing.
3: Part in the cultural phenomenon of Game of Thrones.
4: Just to see if there was boning. Like, no, you watched the new one.
3: I did.
4: That's what I'm talking
3: about. Well, there's pressure. There's a lot of pressure to get.
2: I have not gotten into the new one, and I've heard nobody talk about it. I've heard people say they've watched it, but then I've heard no discussion that followed. There's no social media thing that's happening around it. Not like Game of Thrones.
3: You're talking about House of Dragon?
2: Yes.
3: Yeah, I had this conversation with my in-laws the other day. They're like, oh, I'm so pumped for the final season of House of Dragons coming out. I'm like, didn't that suck, though?
4: Mm-hmm.
3: They're like, sunk cost, we're in it.
2: Yeah, right.
3: They're like, it's not as good as Game of Thrones, but what is? I'm like, yeah, but does it suck?
2: I've stopped doing the sunken cost thing, with TV anyways, but Your Friends and Neighbors, that was the first time I was like, I'm out. I'm not watching the second season. It was terrible. And I felt like, well, here it is. I have to watch it. I got like 30 seconds in and I'm like, no, I don't have to watch this.
3: Really?
2: I'm out. I'm done. And people are like, oh, it's actually better. I'm like, I don't care. I am making them pay.
5: It's John Hamm.
2: I know. And I like John
5: Hamm.
2: It's
5: John Hamm, Randy.
2: I don't want to get on his, I like John Hamm. Although he's getting dragged right now because he's having a baby at the age of 55. And a lot of people are mad at him for that.
3: Why are they mad?
2: Because he's 55 and they think it's selfish to have a baby at that age, which, I mean, I don't know. I know a lot of people in bad health in their 80s, you know what I mean? Who didn't take care of themselves. I would imagine he could live to be 85 and then you have a 30-year-old kid. That's, you know, your child is 30 when you die. That seems like fully grown adult.
3: Didn't De Niro or Pacino just do this?
2: But they literally are having babies and they're going to die.
3: Yeah, but they're like in their 80s. Yeah. Had a baby.
2: I'm not saying it's ideal. Don't get me wrong. I'm not like, it's fine. I mean, obviously, nobody likes having an old dad. You know, you got to think of the kid, too. But there is no kid if you don't make the kid. So would the kid rather be the kid? Or would, you know what I mean? Because the option is you're nothing. You don't exist. So if you ask the kid, would you rather not be born or would you rather have an old dad? I bet most of them would be like, I like chocolate. I like stuff I like. I'm glad I'm here.
4: I don't think there's any way to understand anybody else's circumstances about not either being in a place in their life where they could have had a child and they maybe wanted to, or like, you know, just having the timing be what it is. And it's just life. It doesn't matter.
2: Yeah.
4: I know it's not, I honestly, the only thing that like pings me is I know it's not maybe as healthy the older that you get, especially with the Pacino thing. Like that is a lot of genetic gambling at that point.
3: Right.
2: Yeah, that's been proven.
4: Yeah.
2: When you get to a certain age, it's the, you might not be firing blanks, but those bullets come with a cost.
3: And all Al was thinking is, she's got a great ass.
2: No, what? You did what? I did what?
6: What are you, an owl?
2: Yeah.
4: Before Sunset came in at number 9. The Linklater.
2: I love those so much.
4: Yeah. 8 was Evil Dead 2.
2: It's better than the... It's one of the rare better than the first ones.
4: I think all of those are so good. I love them. Yeah. Star Trek 2, The Wrath of Khan, came in at number 7 from 1982.
2: I can't speak on any of those. Never was a Star Trek person.
3: Me either.
4: Oh, bummer. I saw like the new Star Treks when they came out, and I kind of geeked out on them. I like... I don't know.
3: I watched half of one.
4: Okay. Great job. The Dark Knight came in at number 6.
3: Sure, yeah.
4: Absolutely. Terminator 2 Judgment Day at number 5.
2: Very good.
3: It felt like there was a monstrous jump in like CGI technology 100%. Between those two films.
2: 100%.
3: And it was like the rare hit on not overusing it.
2: Ahead of its time. Cameron showing early what he was about to do in Hollywood.
3: Yeah.
2: Constantly be the guy who moves the goalposts even further for everyone else. And it was a good story. I mean, there's a good script. It's like a cool story. It's awesome. And we're living in Skynet now, so.
3: Mm-hmm. Great bad guy.
2: It's just Flocknet.
4: Aliens, 1986, came in at number 4.
2: I have never seen the sequel.
3: I'm trying to differentiate the movies in my head, and I'm failing miserably at it.
4: Is Alien?
7: The original has the one... And Aliens has like a crowd of aliens. And it takes place, I think, like 300
2: Aptly
7: years
2: named, then.
7: After the first one.
4: Just
2: what if we make it plural?
4: I think I've seen all of the Alien movies, and it's always the, you know, I don't remember that one where there's many aliens, but I know that I've seen them all, and same stuff happens. There's always an alien that goes in the stomach, and.
3: Yeah.
4: Paddington 2 came in at number 3. I don't think any of us would have thoughts on Paddington.
2: I've not seen it, but I have heard from so many people that say that that is a perfect movie. And it is so bizarre, and I've always wanted to watch it just to see what they're talking about. And I don't think you have to watch the first Paddington to get it. But like a lot of like Quentin Tarantino, Conan O'Brien, people like that are like, it's perfect. It's a perfect movie.
4: Wow.
3: I've heard nothing but good things.
2: And I think it's because Paddington says the N-word a lot, and that's why Tarantino liked it.
4: He shows his feet.
3: I'm going to cast myself to play Paddington.
2: Yeah.
4: All right. Star Wars Episode 5, The Empire Strikes Back. It comes in at number 2.
2: But the weird thing about that is, as good as The Empire Strikes Back is, because it is awesome, and it's as good as the original, I think. Very rarely, like, it's in the Godfather category of, and then the third one was terrible.
3: Because Return of the Jedi
2: Return of the Jedi is, it's a kid's movie. It's like a little kid's movie. I mean, the Ewoks and everything, it's like, those were not great costumes. But when I was a little kid, I liked the Ewoks. And I liked the whole, like, you know, filming it out in the Avenue of the Giants out there in the middle of the Redwood Forest. And it was like a cool look. But it's like a bad, most Star Wars nerds hate that movie as much as they hate the prequels that followed it. And now they're just kind of returning to form, I guess, with which is essentially the exact same script as the first one. And a lot of people said the reason the third one stunk is because George Lucas's wife, Marcia, who passed away a couple months ago, she was the one who did all the editing on the first two. And she was arguing with George on the third one. And I think they got divorced and she was like, I'm out.
3: A big stylistic change.
2: Yeah. Kind of like a Lennon-McCartney thing.
4: Wow.
2: That's how Dana Gould, that's the analogy he used, which I always thought was pretty good.
3: Did they split up you,
2: him and his wife,
3: They got back together, though?
2: I think they got divorced.
3: Okay.
2: Yeah, but she was always kind of the unsung hero of that entire empire. Is that it was her editing. Because a lot of people who saw the original Star Wars were like, before it was cut, they hated it. Like, he was doing all that in London and he was kind of a laughing stock. All the people, all the like London crew was like, this guy's a joke. This movie's dumb. And she just made it sing. She took out a lot of dumb stuff and made Star Wars what it is.
4: Wow.
2: And then also same for Empire.
3: I wonder what the dumb campy stuff in Empire was.
2: Apparently there was
4: Jar Binks.
2: Well, the dude, she would have been like, Jar Jar Binks.
3: Veto.
2: Yeah. Jar Jar Binks is probably the most hated character in any canon that I can even think of. Like, there's no one else that got introduced that everyone's like, this ruined everything. You know,
3: freshman,
2: for old people, Oliver on the Brady Bunch. But like
3: freshman year of college, every floor had a Jar Jar Binks where you're like, dude, get away.
2: Oh, like I thought you meant like an actual
3: Jar Jar Binks. A person who fulfilled the role of Jar Jar Binks. You're like, will you shut up?
2: Every workplace has a Jar Jar Binks.
4: Yep. Final thing. Number one.
2: And if you don't know who it is, you're the Jar Jar Binks.
3: Missy used to the bathroom.
4: Number one, The Godfather Part Two.
2: It's the best.
3: Yeah.
2: It's so good.
3: Yeah.
2: Arguably better than the first.
4: Really?
2: I think so, but the first is so damn good. No De Niro. Or no Brando, obviously, but De Niro makes up for it. That whole flashback stuff is incredible. That's why the Godfather saga that he put out, which is like the timeline, he synced it all up so that that's the first part you see, so there's no flashbacks when you watch in that order. It's pretty
3: right.
2: Cool, you know. It's a little more Once Upon a Time in America.
3: Okay, maybe I'll have to do that
2: because it's in chronological order.
3: Yeah,
2: but he also put a ton of stuff in there that he cut out.
4: Mm-hmm.
2: So it's long as hell, you know. It's super long. It's like 5 hours.
3: Yeah, that's a two-dayer.
2: Yeah, because you don't need to see like the backstory of Joey Zaza in Godfather 3, you know. And now it has a new name. And that always freaks me out. Not freaks me out, but it always like confuses me when a movie can just have a new name. And the new Godfather 3 is called something. It's like The Death of Michael Corleone. That's the parenthetical title for it now.
3: Oh. Okay.
2: Which I think it's Godfather Coda, The Death of Michael Corleone.
3: Godfather Coda.
2: Yeah, I think that's what it's called. Because Coda, the death of... Okay, the Coda is... the difference is it was the film he wanted to make, but the studio made him cut out all the stuff. So it's all of the editing that studio disagreed with. So it's his true vision of Godfather 3, but they both stink. So they're separate movies, actually.
3: Mm-hmm. And they're both bad.
2: Yes, I think so.
3: Okay.
2: Well, because his daughter should have never been in the movie. It was supposed to be Winona Ryder.
3: Oh.
2: And she bailed at the last second to do Age of Innocence instead. And then, I think that was the movie. And then Sofia Coppola stepped in at the last second. And she, you know, as great as a filmmaker she ended up becoming, not ready for prime time as an actress at that point.
4: Nope. Partly cloudy conditions, a high of 82 today.
2: I still watch Godfather 3 once in a while, though. It's still kind of...
3: It comes on.
2: But it's weird. The whole cousins doing it part is like, hey, Cos. It's like, why would you be like that with your cousin? Let her make the gnocchi by herself. Get your hand away from her. Pursuit has got your sports when we come back. It's Steelers and the Packers tomorrow night, 7 o'clock. 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
1: Mike Pursuta's got a sports update for you here on your radio home of the Steelers, DVE. It is Steelers-Packers tomorrow night. Kind of a muted reunion game between Aaron Rodgers, Mike McCarthy, and the Green Bay Packers.
2: A little bit. You know, we'll forget about it probably before it even ends. But the good news is the Mike McCarthy-Aaron Rodgers Bowl, with all apologies to the Cowboys and the Jets, gave Aaron Rodgers an opportunity to talk yesterday about Mike McCarthy then and Mike McCarthy now.
3: I mean, that's a long answer. The short of it is, I think with time comes, maturity and wisdom. And I think you hit a certain point as a coach where you just feel really mature in that, kind of how the program runs, it's set up. And what you'd love to be able to do is to get it to a point where it kind of runs on autopilot, where you insert yourself with a message in a meeting, direction, pushing the right buttons, but where the program just kind of runs on autopilot. That's when we were at our best over the years, was when it was just guys all just fell in line all the time. And I think Mike's there mentally, he's got the passion, he's got the energy, and I think guys have really responded to the scheduling, to the details, to the daily asks that we have. And Mike's still super creative and, a great offensive mind. But I think he's got a good balance between inserting himself as the lead dog and also delegating to his guys and hiring the right guys to kind of continue to press the message that he's putting forward every day.
4: Delegating, hiring the right guys.
2: That's the money shot, right? Delegating to the right guys, hiring the right guys.
1: Clearly, that was not happening.
2: And I think I always thought it was a strength of Mike Tomlin that as the head coach, he was willing to roll up his sleeves and get in the offensive line drills and let the guards know who they were facing. Obviously they'd gone over this stuff in meetings and scouting reports, or get in with the defensive lineman. Hey, 99, Derek Harmon, you got to blow that guard up, right? That's on you. It's on you this week. He was everywhere at all times, mm-hmm. or so it seemed. Was that because he wanted to be or he had to be? And if it was because he had to be, was it because he set it up that way? I mean, the staff is bigger now, and they seem to have more of a different level of assistant that they have hired.
1: Yeah.
2: How did that come to be? Who knows? I'm glad it happened.
4: Autonomy, too, right? I mean, these guys are able to coach their guys without someone coming over and adding their two cents.
2: McCarthy is up the quarterback's backsides all the time.
1: Good.
2: That's what he does, right? That's his thing.
1: Who was doing that before?
2: Nobody.
1: Exactly.
2: And the other stuff goes on. Hey, this is how I want it done. Go get it done,
1: It's such an important position.
2: It's interesting. And, Rand, we've talked a lot in recent years. I have a hard time coming up with a reason that they would have the regular season success that they have had. And I don't want to get into the argument that, 10-7 is nothing.
1: Yeah.
2: 10-7 in a division title is pretty damn good. Okay? But when you just can't follow up and ever win a playoff game, that's a conundrum. And
1: I think there's a lot of explanation for why, though. There's a lot of reasons why that could be the case. How do you have regular season success and postseason futility?
2: Yeah.
1: Well, I mean, attrition could be one, because of the way that you're setting up the blueprint you have for success requires a lot more effort out of guys. The other thing is that you can win regular season games against inferior teams with an antiquated approach,
2: or
1: where your chess just approach is not exactly the most progressive.
2: Or the point I was going to make, maybe just a non-detailed approach.
1: Yeah.
2: You can be lux to the tack and lax to the tuck.
1: Yeah, right.
2: To quote a great Antonio Brownism, Brown, yeah. And still beat Cleveland.
1: Yeah.
2: But now you got to beat Buffalo in Buffalo, or Kansas City in Kansas City, or New England in New England. Now it's a little tougher.
1: Yeah.
2: And as we point out these differences, I'm pointing them out because it is different, and people want to know how it's different. I don't know what that's going to translate to. Maybe 10-7 in the first round departure again. We will find out eventually. But the detailed approach has been just like a tidal wave of revelation.
1: Yeah.
2: You know, you were talking after Rodgers got here last year, and you said, boy, I didn't realize the void in leadership. You know, like with Russell Wilson, it was fake leadership,
1: yeah,
2: and that was kind of easy to – Trubisky couldn't do it, and, you know, Mason's not
1: – Kenny wasn't there.
2: Mason's not General Pat, and Kenny's not there. Rodgers shows up, and it's immediate, like, oh, that's what they used to have. That's what they've been lacking. Is detail that magic component that they get that back and they take off? Or when you're playing Will Anderson and Danelle Hunter, does it not matter if your footwork is perfect because they're still going to

0: story of people getting behind somebody in need and crowdfunding a very necessary endeavor. A North Carolina man who claimed he had the world's smallest penis, Michael Phelps. Phelps. No. I would imagine
1: he was so fast.
0: No, I would think he had a rudder.
2: Hey, the water's cold.
0: Michael Phelps, not Phelps.
1: Aerodynamic.
0: Yeah. He claimed his tallywhacker was only 0.38 inches and was pretty distraught about it, but decided to take it to social media and talk about it.
3: Smart.
0: He did some interviews, and then someone suggested he do a GoFundMe page. Well, that's what he did. And now, with near $15,000 in donations, he is going to have a surgery that will try to correct his micropenis situation. The Beverly Hills doctor, Dr. Robert Dorfman,
4: he's good,
0: said he would give him a discount on the plumping procedure.
1: Little off the top, as it were.
0: No, he's got an ad.
2: Got it.
0: Yeah, these are extensions.
2: There's no skin.
0: It's not. So this marks the end of what has been a long, painful saga for him, apparently. He said, I've wanted to do this for the longest time because everyone knows how horrible being so small can be. Mm-hmm. The condition is defined by the Cleveland Clinic, micropenis syndrome, MPS. Atypically small penis, 3.67 inches or less. There's a lot of people out there. They're like, oh, wait, what? Flaccid? Phillips wrote that it's been extremely difficult for him to use the bathroom in public, a complication that has led to him having to use diapers because he was too ashamed to go into public men's rooms, which I would say, just go into the toilet, dude.
3: Yeah.
0: Just go sit down.
3: It's not a complicated hack.
0: He said, the biggest challenges I've faced are having a sexual relationship, and I'm still a virgin because I, as soon as I talk about it, it's too embarrassing, and any potential love interest thinks better of the situation. While the North Carolinian has had several encounters, he said he wasn't able to complete the task due to the challenges. Uh-huh. Inherent in the, well, you can do the math.
2: Yeah, it's just, yeah.
0: Right. So now, thanks to the internet, he has raised enough money that he is going to get a new penis.
2: Yay!
0: I don't know how this works. I don't know what you put in there. It's, they said fillers.
3: Scallops.
0: And I don't...
3: stacked on top of one another.
0: You would think that with as many advancements as they've had in medical science, that they would have come up with something that, you know, sort of like the hair transplant thing that everyone just does, like, no problem now. They're like, I'm going to Turkey to get a new penis, you know?
2: Wow.
3: It's like your ACL. They're like, we can use a cadaver or we can use part of your hamstring.
1: Sort of a Tommy John adaptation.
0: Yeah, something like that.
2: So you said fillers?
0: That's what they say. They use fillers. I don't know how that... I think that that just gives it a little bit of a better appearance. I don't know. You don't, like, attach something else to it. And I know that there have been people who have had that procedure where things have gone really bad.
2: It's just because...
1: How much worse could it get?
2: Because it has... because it goes through changes. It's not just, like, adding an organ that doesn't have to... change so much. Okay, so the filler thing, though, like, are you talking about, like, facial fillers? Like, the same, like an injection?
0: I don't know. I have not considered...

0: be ready to party all the time.
1: He's going to have to get his skin graft, right?
0: Yeah. Well, I guess here's the thing. We're assuming that it's a big improvement. And it might be a marginal improvement, but substantial when you have a micro penis. Yeah.
2: But that's like Robbie Brown's hair plugs. Like, is it even better at that point? He looked like a Barbie doll that had been scalped.
0: And everyone always knows. Any partner you have knows where you're coming from. They know that you were the micro penis guy. Because you told him.
2: Yeah, I know. But I think he had no choice. He was like, look, I'm backed into a corner here. I'm going to have to, like, the only way out of this is through. And so he decided that if he came public with it, then it would be the shame would go away. And that probably is true.
3: Got the money, right?
2: Yeah. But I mean, just like, imagine walking around all day knowing you didn't really have anything down there. It'd probably be on your mind quite a bit.
0: Yeah.
4: First you get the money. Then you get the reconstructed penis. Then you get the women.
2: That's the original line, yeah.
4: Right.
2: Yeah, that's scar penis. Yes, of course.
5: Did you guys see the tweet? 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
2: 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All of the people named Michael. 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
2: 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Mark Madden, thanks to Mark for joining us a little earlier today. 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
2: 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Mike DeFabo was also on at 7:45. Thanks to Mike DeFabo and Mr. Wednesday, Jeff Conkle. 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Comedian Matt Light gets you ready for the Pittsburgh Brewing Comedy Fest as well. 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The Electric Lunch.
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13: 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Here's Tom Opperman.
14: The Steelers once again had to move practice indoors yesterday, closing the campus of St. Vincent College to the public for the second straight day as weather forced the team off of Chuck Knoll Field. That was the team's final practice ahead of the preseason opener this Thursday night against the Green Bay Packers. As far as who's going to play and for how long, Coach McCarthy did not get into any specifics when addressing the media before practice Tuesday, where he said that the team is still in the process of determining who will and won't play. That includes starting quarterback Aaron Rodgers, who didn't participate in last year's preseason, and much like then, said yesterday he didn't care either way if he played or didn't. But one person who does care very much about playing is second-year quarterback Will Howard. Selected in the sixth round in 2025's draft, Howard suffered an injury on his throwing hand early in last year's camp, causing him to miss all of the preseason. That makes Thursday night Will Howard's long-awaited debut as he tries to beat out Mason Rudolph for the Steelers' backup quarterback job. Kickoff between the Steelers and the Packers is this Thursday night at 7 p.m. at Acrisure Stadium. And I'm Tom Opperman with your Steelers report.
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Good morning, you guys. One more day to kick off. But for today, we got work to do, right? 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Here it is, DBE.

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102.5 DVE. Yeah, we got a DVE workforce commercial free rock block in progress. Michelle Michaels here. I have Steelers tickets later in the show. I've got two tickets waiting for you for tomorrow night later in the show. About 1:30. You want to go see Steelers and Green Bay Packers? The dawn of the McCarthy era? 1:30 today. Also on the lunch, Billy, idle tickets, and in just about a half hour, I'm going to get you guys and three of your friends on the Gateway Clipper on DVE.

0: 102.5 DVE. Free Steelers tickets on my show at 1:30 today. Right around 1:30 for Steelers and Packers for tomorrow night. Yeah, they gave me a pair to give you guys. Also, Billy Idol tickets around 12:35 for a week from Thursday, but right now. One of the cool things about Pittsburgh that nobody else has is the Gateway Clipper Fleet and the Three River sightseeing cruises. 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

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Well, what do you want for lunch? 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
0: 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Yesterday, the last Steelers practice opened to the public at camp before tomorrow night's game with the Packers at Acrisure Stadium. Steelers and Packers tomorrow night, 7 o'clock kickoff right here on DVE with your DVE Steeler pregame coverage starting tomorrow at 3. Really nothing bright to tell you about in the Pirates-Marlins game in Miami last night. Paul Skeens goes 5 innings, lets up 2 runs, one of them earned, strikes out 4. Bats were just lame last night. 4 hits, nobody got past first. The final was Marlins 2, Buccos 0. 2 teams go again tonight at 6:40. Your starting pitchers will be Carmen Majinski and Jansen Junk. At Sports Shorts, DVE.
2: 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DVE's Chad Tyson has your soundtrack for the road. 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
10: Heads up, the Parkway West outbound is blocked between 30 and Robinson Town Center Boulevard because of a crash. Traffic crawling back to Campbell's Run Road. You're going to be forced on 30 to get around it. Inbound Parkway West heavy with volume. Green Tree to the Fort Pitt Tunnel. Brendan Joseph, Total Traffic.
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1: 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That goes for me, too.
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1: Hey, can I get a request for
0: it? Yeah, what do you want?
1: How about Pink Floyd? I need a dirty girl or I need a dirty gal.
0: That's called Young Lust.
1: Yeah, can you play that?
0: Yeah, and who's this?
1: This is Mike.
0: Okay, Mike, I got this.
1: Appreciate it. Have a good day.
0: You too.

0: Hey, Michelle, it's Keith in Boswell. I was wondering if maybe you could play some Yes Roundabout for me today. Thank you. Have a good day.
1: Half a mile. Flight right.

0: Serving up your tunes for the Electric Lunch today, 102.5 DVE. Lewis picked that Clerks tune out, and Keith wanted the Yes tune, Roundabout, and then Sean was looking for Stone in Love from Journey. Hey, less than an hour away from free Steelers tickets for tomorrow night for you guys. Gonna do that right around 1:30 on DVE. But now, I've got a couple spots on the DVE guest list for Billy Idol and Devo at Star Lake a week from tomorrow night. You can buy your tickets still for Billy Idol at Ticketmaster.com. But I'm still giving out tickets. I'm doing it once on my show every day this week. Want to go see Billy Idol? Be on our guest list to bring a friend? Got to have an email address for this. Let's do caller 19 right now, 833-412-WDVE.
1: Getting you ready for the next game tomorrow. The Steelers kick off the preseason as they host the Packers. Kickoff is at 7. Pregame starts at 3. The Steelers play here on DVE.
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It's Mark Knopfler's birthday, and so is O'Brien's birthday, too. 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

0: So the lunch and the last item today, Talking Heads, goes to Anne on DVE, The Dire Straits, in honor of Mark Knopfler's birthday. Mark, of course, of Dire Straits, and O'Brien's birthday, too. Happy birthday, O'Brien. 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

Your home of the Steelers, 102.5 DBE tomorrow. First preseason game, Steelers and Packers at Acrisure Stadium. And, of course, it's going to be right here on DBE at 7 o'clock. Your countdown to kickoff will start at 3 p.m. tomorrow. Then at 5, we jump into the network. And, of course, that'll be Mikey Prasuta and Jerry Dulac and Bob Labriola. Kickoff will be with Rob King and Max Starks. 7 tomorrow night on your home of the Steelers, DBE.

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Your home of the Steelers, 102.5 DBE. I promised you guys Steelers tickets for tomorrow night, so here's your shot at getting two tickets for Steelers and Packers with DBE tomorrow night, Acrisure Stadium, 7 o'clock. Got to have an email address to win these two. And if you want them, be caller 40 right now, 833-412-WDBE.

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0: 102.5 DVE. 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

0: It's your home of the Steelers, 102.5 DVE with Michelle. So yeah, we're all thrilled, you guys, Steelers Nation, rejoicing because we finally get to watch a game, even if it's just a preseason game. We've got that on DVE for you guys tomorrow night. But you know what else I found out is going to be happening? Come Friday, the day after the game on my show, just like we've done the past many, many years, Northwest Bank is back. We're going to be doing that switch and possession play of the game contest again. So be listening during tomorrow night's game for the switch and possession play. The play-by-play, Rob King will tell you what it is, because the next day I'm going to ask you what it is, and you could get a $100 Visa gift card from Northwest Bank on Friday on my show and DVE.
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4: Careful on I-70, the eastbound side jamming up from 79 into 84. That's with a crash taking out the right lane. Parkway east outbound jams Oakland to the Squirrel Hill Tunnel. Inbound 2nd Avenue to the Fort Pitt Bridge. And north Versailles, careful on Route 30 both ways around Loom Avenue. Some down wires there. Brendan Joseph, Total Traffic.
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2: So it's time for me to take off and Chad Tyson to pick it up for you guys on DVE, but I'm going to leave you with the kickoff of a DVE workforce commercial-free hour. We're going to do it right now, brought to you by Jim Shorkey, Chrysler, Dodge, Jeep, Ram, North Hills, your deal, your way. What a great day. You guys have a good one. 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

one of Chad Tyson checking in Rock Things here on a Wednesday afternoon, halfway to the weekend, and a busy show on tap. I got Steelers preseason tickets hooked up for the game tomorrow night at Acrisure against Green Bay. 4 o'clock hour. Keep an ear out for that. And at the end of this commercial-free rock block, around 3:40, Billy Idol tickets for next week over at Star.

playing for the Steelers and the game against the Packers tomorrow night, preseason game number one down to Acrisure. I'm not sure. I thought they were supposed to make a decision last night. They may have and just not let us know about it yet, so I'm keeping an eye on that. If he does, it'll probably be only a series or two. I'm really looking forward to seeing Will Howard play tomorrow night. Right. Second half for him, and of course, we get all your game day coverage lined up right here at 3 tomorrow. The pregame show, kickoff at 7. 102.5 DB, ready?

22.5 DB, Chad Tyson. So it's National Vinyl Record Day today. In honor of that, decided to kind of walk you guys through my turntable system that I got a few years back at Music to My Ear, because I ventured into audiophile territory on this one, man, and I get people asking me about it all the time. So I went through the specs in a video I just got posted, and also in here, I kind of went through my bin, because I built that out of 3/4-inch plywood, and also I got an album on here that's a must-have for any audiophile system, or even if you're thinking about upgrading, you got to have this jazz record. It's from the Ray Brown Trio. And of course, Ray Brown from here in Pittsburgh. He was born here back in 1926. Incredible record. It's called Solar Energy. And man, it's not an easy album to find, but if you ever see it, grab a copy, because it is so worth it, man. You can hear everything on this album. And I'm not into jazz, but this actually kind of got me into jazz. So yeah, Ray Brown Trio. More on that over on TikTok and Instagram at Chad Tyson. Real quick here, let's give away some Billy Idol tickets for next week. He is in over at Star Lake next Thursday, August 20th. If you want to get on the DVE guest list and go check out the show for free next week, hit me up right now, 833-412-WDVE. If you're caller 15, I'll set you up.

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95 DB. So I'm holding a pair of Steelers tickets for preseason game number one tomorrow night down at Acrisure against the Packers. If you want to win them, they're going out the door at some point this hour. So I'll lock it in, get comfy, hang out here on DBE, your Steelers flagship. I'll give you a chance to win sometime before 5 o'clock. Chad Tyson hanging out. Of course, Greg Warren back in for some shows in November of this year. He is straight up hilarious. Open up for Nate Bergetzi down at PPG Paints. He's been hanging with the morning show here in studio a bunch this summer as well. But he's got a comedy special he's going to be taping on November 20th and 21st across three different shows at Carnegie Homestead Music Hall. And we're saying they're sold out. I mean, there's still some single tickets hanging around. There weren't a lot when I checked last week, and I haven't had a chance to check today. But there may be some singles for those three shows there. The warm-up show, Thursday, November 19th, still a bunch available for that. LibraryMusicHall.com has your details with DVE this afternoon. Go get it before they're gone for that Thursday show. Parley.

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Bison. Big anniversary for Metallica's Black Album today. That thing is turning 35. Wow. Where has the time gone, man? I have no idea. But I got one off of that right now for the deep cut here this afternoon. Let's crank up Don't Tread on Me.

0: 92.5 DB, your radio home of the Steelers. Some Chad Tyson, Aaron Rodgers. Will he play tomorrow night? Preseason game one against the Packers down at Acrisure. I don't know, but honestly, if he does, it's only going to be for like a series or two, so I'm good either way. And honestly, I'd like to see Rudolph start because Will Howard is who I'm looking forward to seeing tomorrow night. And based on what Coach said about the three groups that'll be playing, I'd like to see Will Howard with the second group there. So we'll see how it all shakes out, man. Aaron Rodgers did talk to the Wisconsin media today, and he said he was hoping this one would be in Green Bay, basically for like nostalgia reasons. There's a bunch of clips, video clips over on X. If you're looking for those, just search for Aaron Rodgers. Should pull them all in. And if you want to go to the game tomorrow night, I can actually get you on the DVE guest list right now. I am holding a pair of tickets. If you're caller 33 right now with an email address, I'll set you up, and you got to tell me this keyword if you're caller 33. Cheese. If you don't have the keyword, I got to move on to the next one. So cheese is the keyword. Caller 33, I'll set you up. 833-412-WDVE. Good luck.
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0: 102.5 DB, your radio home of the Steelers. Big congrats going out to Noah from here in the Berg. He picked up the preseason tickets last hour for the game tomorrow night. Steelers-Packers on Acrisure Stadium. And just a reminder here, as we get into the season, I know it's still preseason, but before every home game, day prior, we're always hooking up tickets here on DVE, your Steelers flagship. So just keep that in mind throughout the season. Chad Tyson hanging out with you here this afternoon. Time for the morning show Reloaded right now, as we're just past 5 on a Wednesday. It's being brought to you by Craig Galka Roofing. Have you ever eaten dinner naked?
1: CLASS Soiree Steakhouse in Hollywood hosts clothing optional dinners.
2: Yeah, I saw an interview with this guy who's very, very weird. He was really adamant that we are not nude. 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

So the Goo Goo Dolls are over at Star Lake on Friday night, and there was a low ticket alert on the pavilion seats. Still lawn tickets available, and probably a handful of pavilion seats left. So if you're planning on going, sitting in the pavilion, I grabbed those tickets tonight. And of course, Billy Idol in next week, Friday on the show. I will have two chances to get on the DVE guest list. So keep an ear out for that.

0: 102.5 DB, Chad Tyson. So if I could be at Jones Beach Theater at Long Island, New York tonight, I would. Richie Blackmore going to be performing with Deep Purple for the first time in 33 years. He'll join them on stage probably for one song during the encore. He broke that news last night in an Instagram Live with Candace Knight, his wife and bandmate, Blackmore's Knight. Basically said, my AI pigeon, I sent it to Ian Gillan in Portugal where he lives, and said, how would you feel if I got up for an encore? And just one song. I don't want to intrude. No pressure. And Ian said, yep, let's do it. So he'll be on hand for the show tonight there at Jones Beach Theater in New York. And I'm sure there'll be videos popping up online from that, because it's the first time he's played with them in 33 years. So it's going to be very cool. And that live they did over on Instagram last night, it's over 30 minutes long. He was doing a Q&A. There's no video because, as Candace pointed out, they weren't video ready, if you will. So, yeah, that's over on Richie Blackmore's Instagram. If you want to check that out, like I said, he takes the stage later tonight with Deep Purple for the first time in 33 years in New York. It's DBE.
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102.5 DV, Chad Tyson. So we're a little over a month out from this year's edition of the DVE Rocks Children's Radiothon. It's going to be here before you know it. And, of course, ahead of that, just like always, we've got the beer out. Back with the DoDaddy and Gibsonia for that this year. We teamed up with them for another round of the WDVE Hops. It is so good, man. I've already had a decent amount of that, especially we did the launch party last month. Me and Abby were up there. It was a great time. Videos over on the socials. If you haven't grabbed any yet, it is available at the brewery there in Gibsonia. You can also get it at any Caliente Pizza and Draft House location. Of course, Steelers got preseason game number one tomorrow night, so that might be a good beverage to have. So get you some DVE Hops beer out now with DoDaddy and Caliente to benefit the kids and families at Children's Hospital. Keep it here. We got more tunes coming up next. And speaking of Steelers preseason action, Prezuda is back today. He joins me later this hour. Chat more about that here on your Steelers flagship DVE.

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0: 22.5 DB, Chad Tyson. Thanks for hanging out here as we start heading into a Wednesday evening. Prazuna joins me here shortly at 6:50 for the Sports Hit. We'll talk Steelers preseason football with him because game number one is tomorrow night down at Acrisure Stadium against the Packers. So we'll get his thoughts on everything. And a reminder here, Powerball jackpot is up there tonight. It escalated quickly, man. I didn't think you'd get up to a billion until Saturday this weekend. But no, nobody hit it on Monday. And right after I got out of here last night, there's that sign on 79 north, just north of the station here in Bridgeville. $1 billion. So, yeah, that's up for grabs tonight, the Powerball, if you're playing. Best of luck on becoming a millionaire. Because even if you win $1 billion, you won't be a billionaire. Funny how that works, right? It's DBE.
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0: It's 22.5 DBE. Chad Tice about to head out for a roll, though. Got to check in with Prezuda real quick for the sports hit. It's being brought to you by Chafe Luhana. Mike, welcome back, cuz. Of course, Steelers got preseason game number one tomorrow evening down at Acrisure against the Packers. Anything you're looking for in this tomorrow? Anything we should be looking for?
1: You know, I think Aaron Rodgers did a pretty good job yesterday. I imagine people are familiar with his comments. Preseason football kind of useless because it's so basic. But for the young guys, the guys that haven't done it before, it's still new. And there's a level of excitement. Rodgers recalled back when he was first entering the league back in, what was that, 1948 or 49. You know, how excited you get and how you have to channel that and be able to function amidst that kind of pressure and that kind of adrenaline. Then it becomes a matter of, okay, can you remember what's called? Do you know your assignment? Can you execute it with pace? Can you execute it under pressure? It doesn't matter who wins or loses, but how the game plays out is certainly important to the coaches. And, you know, Mike McCarthy has mentioned a couple of times in his preseason process, Tyson, they've been installing things. They still have one more install, as he calls it, to go, 7 of 8. That he wanted to get accomplished before the regular season. But it's not like they go over that stuff every day. So now they may call something tomorrow night from install number 2, and that might have been in OTAs. If you're a wide receiver in the slot, do you remember what you're supposed to do? And can you process that quickly and execute your assignment? It's mostly for the coaches. Fans that don't often get to Acrisure Stadium, it's amazing how tickets to these preseason games become readily available. So people can get down there and wave a towel and have a good time and see the team run out of the tunnel. And then, you know, keep an eye on the young guys. That's what this is for. Are they making any plays? Are they holding up? Or are they standing around with their palms upraised after something bad happened? Going, was that me? You don't want that.
0: No, not at all. And I enjoyed Aaron's comments yesterday. I don't know who asked him but what he's going to be doing when he's not playing. But he was talking about how he'll probably have a headset on and just kind of calming everybody down. He'll make an occasional dad joke just to kind of lighten the mood, if you will.
1: Yeah, he's been fantastic working with the quarterback since he got here. He's been a fantastic teammate since he got here. I just wish he'd stop going on Pat McAfee.
0: All right, Mike. We'll talk to you back here after things on Friday because I'm off tomorrow. But have a great pregame tomorrow. All right, man.
1: Thanks, guys.
0: Yep, that's going to wrap it up for me as well. Let's have a great rest of the night tonight. Be good to each other. And as always, appreciate the calls and social media messages on the show today. If you want to connect with me, at Chad Tyson, that's where you can find me everywhere online with DBE. We got a bunch of videos that went out today. So connect on TikTok and Instagram. And I'll

Turn the Page, Bob Seger on DVE. Metallica just before that, who very famously and very successfully covered that song as well. Had a big hit with it. I feel like any band that can really give you kind of like the ways of the road, the vagabond lifestyle. Feel it. It's Abby Krizner. I hope you guys are doing well. About this time tomorrow, we will have kickoff with Rob King and Max Starks as the Steelers take on the Packers. So Thursday's countdown to kickoff starts with Tom Opperman and Matt Williamson. It'll actually start at 3 o'clock tomorrow. Yes, we always start early because that's what's up. Mike Pursuta is back, feeling good. He was on the DVE Morning Show with us today, so he'll be with Bob Labriola and Jerry Dulac continuing the pregame coverage at 5 o'clock. And then kickoff, 7 o'clock, Rob King and Max Starks right here on your home of the Steelers, 102.5 DVE. 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

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It's Abby Krisner. I got some Fleetwood Mac on the way. After George Thorogood, which he is going to be at the Palace Theater in Greensburg this month. That is Sunday, August 30th. 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

0: Something that just did not sound possible. Lindsey Buckingham and Stevie Nicks working out their past rift, saying that they took all the time, they healed, and they've worked it out. Apparently, they are all working on a documentary, and that is an element to this healing here. Of course, the very famous, tumultuous couple have had several rifts over the career of Fleetwood Mac and beyond, I believe. It's amazing to hear that those crazy kids can figure it out. I don't know what's wrong with the rest of us. It's Abby Krisner. I hope you're doing well. Another thing that they said could not be done. Greg Warren with four shows now when he comes to Pittsburgh in November to film his comedy special, which is going to be on a very big streaming network. And you could be there now at the fourth show that has been added because he sold them all out. So now the fourth show is going to be on November the 19th, and that is at the Carnegie Music Hall of Homestead. It was so awesome to bring Greg on this week to talk about that fourth show being added. It does not sound like Greg will be able to add a fifth, like just logistically. So don't sit on this one. If you were feeling like you were left out from getting tickets to see Greg Warren, grab them now. GregWarrenComedy.com.
1: Getting you ready for the next game tomorrow. The Steelers kick off the preseason as they host the Packers. Kickoff is at 7. Pregame starts at 3. The Steelers play here on DVE.

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7: Nighttime work is underway for Castle Shannon Boulevard. Some slight delays right now between Library Road and Mount Lebanon Boulevard. It goes till 6 a.m. Construction lane restrictions for 79 both ways between 910 and Cranberry. Jenny Robinson Barrett, Total Traffic.
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